Now, the question before the House today is, what is classical music? You see, everybody thinks he knows what classical music is. Just any music that isn't jazz, like a Stan Kenton arrangement, or a popular song like I Can't Give You Anything But Love, Baby, or folk music like an African war dance or Twinkle, Twinkle, Little Star. But that isn't what classical music means at all. People use this word to describe music that isn't jazz or popular songs or folk music just because there isn't any other word that seems to describe it better. All the other words that are used are just as wrong, like good music, for instance. You've all heard people say, I just love good music, meaning that they love Handel instead of Spike Jones. Well, you know what they mean. But after all, isn't there such a thing as good jazz or a good popular song? So you can't use the word good to describe the difference. There's good Handel, there's good Spike Jones, so we'll just have to forget that word. Then people use the word serious music when they mean Handel or Beethoven. But there again, there's some jazz that's very serious. Then some people use the word highbrow, which means that only very smart, well-educated people can dig it. But we know that's wrong because we all know a lot of people who aren't exactly Einsteins who dig Beethoven the most. Well, what about the word art music? Now, there's a word that a lot of people use to try to describe the difference between Beethoven and Dave Brubeck, let's say. That's no good either, because just as many other people think that jazz is also an art, which indeed it is. And if we try to use the word symphony music, well, that leaves out all the music written for piano solo and violin solo and string quartet, and certainly all that's supposed to be classical music. Maybe the best word invented so far is, of all things, long hair, because it was made up by jazz musicians themselves to nail down all the kinds of music that aren't properly theirs.

When Copland first wrote this concerto back in 1948, and he played it for me on the piano, I became very conscious of this highly selective note picking. I remember his playing the ravishing opening theme. And when he came to this note, that one, that E flat in the bass, I involuntarily went, with delight, and Copland said, "That's the note that costs." And that's just the whole point about Copland. His notes are expensive, not just lots of notes, a dime a dozen. So now let's listen to this expensive concerto. And here to play it with us is our high-priced soloist, the Philharmonic's great solo clarinetist, Stanley Drucker.

0: That was the second essay for orchestra by Samuel Barber. The New York Philharmonic was conducted by Leonard Bernstein. 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
0: We continue now with a fun and quirky work by Rodion Chedrin. These are his mischievous folk ditties. Leonard Bernstein conducts the New York Philharmonic.

It is very appropriate and pleasing to us that this first of our six buildings, Philharmonic Hall, should become the permanent home of Lincoln Center's first constituent and our country's oldest orchestra. None have worked harder than the leaders of the New York Philharmonic to make real this dream of a great center of the performing arts. It is with pride and satisfaction that we now turn to one of the world's great orchestras to dedicate this hall to music. Thank you.

0: Fanfare for the Common Man by Copland. The New York Philharmonic was conducted by Leonard Bernstein. You can see a complete playlist of this week's program when you visit nyphil.org. I'm Alec Baldwin. Thanks very much for joining us in celebrating 100 years of Bernstein on the New York Philharmonic this week.
1: We're going to end this program with a very short overture by, of all people, me. Overture to my operetta or musical or whatever you want to call it, named Candide. I wrote this show about 4 years ago and it didn't do very well. It ran only about 2 months on Broadway and then closed, very sad. Especially sad because the show was supposed to be very funny, not sad at all. Well, the show is temporarily over, but the overture lingers on, I hope. And I also hope it will give you an idea of some of the fun and frolic that was in that show.

The New York Philharmonic this week is generously underwritten by the Kaplan Brothers Fund, the Audrey Love Charitable Foundation, the Philharmonic's corporate partner MetLife Foundation, and by an award from the National Endowment for the Arts on the web at arts.gov.

0: Vince Ford is the executive producer of this series. The music producer is audio director Lawrence Rock. 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And for now, until next time, this is Alec Baldwin wishing you good health and good music. 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

During his lifetime, Louis Armstrong celebrated his birthday on the 4th of July, 1900. Though later in some research done at a parish in Louisiana, in New Orleans, the home of Louis Armstrong, there was discovered a piece of paper that said his birthday was actually August 4th of 1901. So we get to celebrate Louis Armstrong's birthday twice a year. Hello, everybody, and welcome to Jazz from Blue Lake on Blue Lake Public Radio. We're going to be listening to one of the greatest entertainers of the world tonight. Louis Armstrong was somebody who not only helped to develop the jazz solo form, but also was an ambassador for American values all over the world. The State Department hired him to tour, and he went to Russia, he went to Africa, he went all over the world and really showed the world how the freedom and liberty that were endemic in American life were expressed in music. And one of the great things about Louis Armstrong, his trumpet playing, his singing, his band leading, but also his just openness to humanity in general. He loved to play for people, and he did it his entire life. And if you want a great example of that, go to the Louis Armstrong House Museum in Corona, Queens, in New York City. There's all kinds of things there. Louis Armstrong really collected everything about himself that was out there. He had big scrapbooks, and he kept tapes of his life. He would narrate into a tape recorder, play some of his favorite records, and all of that is on display and able to share at the Louis Armstrong House Museum in New York City. Of course, his influence is still pervasive in the world of jazz. The past week in Spring Lake, Michigan, trumpeter John Eric Kelso came and played with Andy Brown, and the Armstrong influence was really clear there, and they are playing this weekend at Andy's in Chicago, by the way. Let's listen to Louis Armstrong and his All-Stars from their fantastic album of the music of W.C. Handy on Jazz.

yeah, baby. Yes, I've been to the gypsy to get my fortune told. Yes, been to the gypsy to get my fortune told.

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0: built so fine.
1: Who said that?
0: Say, I ain't good looking. Baby, I ain't built so fine.
1: I'm worried about what's on your mind.
0: But all the boys like me, cause I take my time.
1: That's the trouble now. I'm gonna grab me a picket off somebody's fence.
2: Wait a minute now, wait, don't go berserk now, wait a minute.
1: What was that? A little picket off somebody's fence.

the Louis Armstrong All-Stars playing the music of W.C. Handy, who started writing the blues back in the early 1900s. In fact, he was a part of James Reese Europe's band that went to fight in World War I and brought ragtime and early proto kind of jazz to Europe back then. And then he was also working with Vernon and Irene Castle. He was James Reese Europe was the music director for that dance team, and their band was part of World War I, the James Reese Europe Hellfighters, and Handy's was somebody who wrote for him. And when he came back, he came up with Memphis Blues in 1909 to help a political campaign, and something he played for the rest of his life. Louis Armstrong honored W.C. Handy with a whole album dedicated to his compositions, the most famous of which, St. Louis Blues, opened the set. It was sung by Velma Middleton, and then we just listened to Louis himself singing Beale Street Blues. It was pretty hip, wasn't it? What a hip tune that Armstrong played with his all-stars, including Trummy Young trombone, Barney Bigard clarinet, Billy Kyle piano, Arvel Shaw bass, and Barrett Deems on drums with Velma. It's Friday night, and this is Jazz from Blue Lake. Today's Blue Lake Public Radio Day sponsors are John and Judy Schneider, celebrating their 55th wedding anniversary. The Armstrong All-Stars in the 1950s were kind of a throwback to the 1920s band that Louis Armstrong had, known as his Hot Five and Hot Seven. Here is one of the most incredible records ever made in the world of jazz. It's West End Blues, featuring Louis Armstrong's stunning opening cadenza as Louis sings and scat sings with Jimmy Strong on clarinet, and then a piano solo by Earl Hines that is full of musical variety. Chicago, June 1928, Louis Armstrong.

Buku Jack, meaning lots of money. We listened to the Louis Armstrong Hot 7, recorded in Chicago in the winter of 1928. And they played Buku Jack as well as West End Blues with the great Earl Hines at the piano. Zutty Singleton drumming and playing those cymbals, those weird things that they had. It was a contraption at that time, sort of a handle with two cymbals on it, and you'd sort of whip it up and down in the air. And Manzikara banjo, Jimmy Strong clarinet, and Fred Robinson trombone. We're remembering Louis Armstrong on the Jazz Retrospective throughout the night here on Blue Lake.

This is a good week for the jazz fans in the Scully Tour because the Planet D Nonet is coming out of Detroit to play in the Scully Tour opening this Saturday night in Grand Traverse City at the Civic Auditorium there, the Civic Center Amphitheater, beginning at 7 o'clock on Saturday evening. And then on Sunday, you'll hear this wonderful nine-piece band from Detroit, the Planet D Nonet, in Pentwater at the Galt Landing at 6. The rest of the week, the Planet D Nonet is performing at 7 p.m. That's Monday in Alberta at Waterfront Park, Tuesday at the Rotary Gazebo in Manistee, Wednesday back in the Ludington area, they'll be at the Ludington Waterfront Park at 7, then to the Rotary Pavilion in Cadillac on Thursday, on Friday at Rambat Park in Reed City, and a week from this Saturday, you'll have a chance to hear the Planet D Nonet at the Wenger Pavilion in Baldwin. Coming up at the Wenger Pavilion in Baldwin on the 19th, it's the General Assembly Big Band. They're out of Ludington and a marvelous group that will bring out the best in you as they hit it loud. The Art Sauce Quintet is going to weave jazz, Latin jazz, and pop on the 26th at the Wenger Pavilion in Baldwin. That's from 7 until 9 at 876 Michigan Avenue in the rear there in Baldwin. And upcoming this weekend, you have a chance to hear the music of pianist John Shea. He's going to swing at Noto's on 28th Street Southeast in Grand Rapids Saturday night from 6 to 9. And on Mondays, he's heard at the Carolina Low Country Kitchen from 6:30 to 9:30 in East Grand Rapids. Reservations are suggested. This Sunday evening, there's a jazz jam session at the Speciation Cellars on Wealthy Southeast in Grand Rapids, hosted by Tommy Pansy every Sunday from 5 until 8. Speciation Cellars at 928 Wealthy Southeast, and it's a jam session, so you can come on in and play with the band. Saturday night, Mary Rademacher, Sherry Hagen, and Mark Caney are at the JW Marriott downtown Grand Rapids from 6 until 10. And there's jazz at the Old Goat on Eastern Avenue in the Alger Heights neighborhood of Grand Rapids Saturday from 6 until 9. And Sunday, Fred Knapp is going to lead his trio at the Old Goat for brunch from 11 to 2. And Mark Caney will come in for the dinner at 5 to 8, playing piano and singing. Also on Sunday, the Grand Rapids Jazz Orchestra is at the Frisian Horse Farm in Caledonia beginning at 5:30 this Sunday. On Monday, the Jeff Shoup Group from Lansing is performing at the Millennium Park in Walker. That's from 6 until 8 as part of the West Michigan Jazz Society's Jazz in the Park series. Also coming up on the 12th, there's music on the Grand at the Waterfront Stadium in Grand Haven with the Lakeshore Big Band from 6:30 to 8:30. And the Lakeshore Big Band is playing Thursday, August 13th at Pomona Park in Fruitport from 6:30 until 9. 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

0: Ben Patterson, piano. John Allred, trombone. John Eric Kelso, trumpets.
1: A set of jazz from... saxophone. Oh, there you go. Artson on saxophone. Don't forget, that was Catherine Russell live at Jazz at Lincoln Center playing Long About Midnight on Blue Lake Public Radio. And that set of jazz from Blue Lake featured John Eric Kelso on every recording. He was featured alongside of Louis Armstrong in a 2012 concert at Jazz at the Lincoln Center. It was with Vince Giordano playing tuba and the Vince Giordano Nighthawks, where John Eric Kelso appears at Birdland weekly. And they played Potato Head Blues by Louis Armstrong from the album The Wonderful World of Louis Armstrong by Wynton Marsalis and Vince Giordano. And we began with the band that he leads at the Ear Inn in New York City every week. It's the John Eric Kelso band, the Irregulars. And they were playing I Double Dare You, which is associated with Pops. It was Evan Christopher's clarinet, Jay Ratman on alto, Matt Munisteri guitar, and Neil Miner on bass with John Eric Kelso, the trumpeter, who appeared on Wednesday with guitarist Andy Brown in Spring Lake, Michigan at the Lily Mansion. Though it was going to rain, so they moved things over to the Tanglefoot Park in Spring Lake. And this weekend, Friday, Saturday, and Sunday, John Eric Kelso and Andy Brown with Andy's Quartet are appearing at Andy's, the jazz club in Chicago. Just thought you'd like to know. Lazaro Vega with you, and the Pigeon Creek Shakespeare Company returns to Blue Lake on Saturday, August 22nd at 2 p.m. with their production of Romeo and Juliet. Tickets are available through a link at our website, bluelakeradio.org. Jazz from Blue Lake and the music of trombonist Vic Dickinson. He's heard here along with Ruby Braff on trumpet and Edmund Hall clarinet. We hear Sir Charles Thompson at the piano. And this is their version of Keepin' Out of Mischief Now.

a groove that love is still advancing. Nothing to do but waltz. You can't suggest that we could.

0: I did sigh for you. I'm about ready to cry for you. I tear the dark night from the sky for you. That is love. It doesn't have to do, baby. Yeah. Till the real thing comes along. Here's the real thing, baby.
1: Fats Waller and his rhythm. In that set, it was Fats Waller's music that we listened to, his compositions, and there was his band with Herman Autry on trumpet and Al Casey guitar. Fats was the piano man. Gene Sedgwick played clarinet and tenor. He called his band Fats Waller and his rhythm. And it was on the 1st of August in 1936 that he recorded that version of Until the Real Thing Comes Along. Abby Lincoln was playing with Hank Jones, Fats Waller's The Jitterbug Waltz. Today is the anniversary of Abby Lincoln's birth. She is from Kalamazoo. She grew up to become quite a dramatic vocalist and actress and civil rights person. And we're featuring her music on Monday on Blue Lake. She was heard there with Hank Jones on the album When There Is Love and Jitterbug Waltz. We began with Keepin' Out of Mischief Now, written by Fats Waller and Andy Razaf, and featuring Sir Charles Thompson at the piano, Walter Page bass, Steve Jordan on guitar, and Les Erskine on drums, with cornetist Ruby Braff, or trumpeter Ruby Braff, Edmund Hall clarinet, and the leader, trombonist Vicket Dickinson, whose birthday was in August, and thus we're featuring that for you on Blue Lake, WBLU, Grand Rapids at 88.9, and WBLV, Twin Lake and Muskegon at 90.3. 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Showers and storms are possible through Saturday. Storms are possible Sunday into Monday. And trending slightly cooler and drier into midweek next week. So a 30% chance of showers after 5 a.m. tonight. And then on Saturday the 8th, it's a 30% chance of showers before 8 a.m. A cloudy day through mid-morning, then gradually clearing. On Saturday evening in Grand Rapids, mostly clear, lakeshore partly cloudy. Sunday, a slight chance of showers, and then a better chance of rain after 2 p.m. Sunday. On Sunday evening, showers are likely, 60% chance, and on Monday, 60% chance of rain here in West Michigan.
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1: Every Saturday morning at 10 and Sunday evening at 6. New Mallet Records by Jenny Klukin and Stefan Harris's Blackout, plus a historic recording from xylophonist Red Norvo, begin our programming of jazz from Blue Lake this Saturday morning at 7. Hello, everybody. I hope you'll join us for Jazz from Blue Lake this Saturday morning and hear the program throughout the weekend on our jazz stream.

Louis Armstrong on the radio from New York City, Martin Block's swing show in the fall of 1938. Now, the 1930s were a really hard time for America because of the Depression, and the world of recordings really kind of collapsed at that time as well. And so as we come out of the decade in 38 here, the joie de vivre of jazz really is coming back to life in front of the microphones with the piano of Fats Waller, Al Casey guitar, Slick Jones on drums, that's from Fats Waller's Rhythm, plus Bud Freeman on tenor sax, Jack Teagarden trombone, and Louis Armstrong on trumpet. And you can hear Fats encouraging everyone to really swing it on out there on Gershwin's famous I Got Rhythm. Louis Armstrong in the 30s to begin our hour of jazz on Blue Lake Public Radio. August 4th of 1901 is said to be one of his birthdays. It's one we'll celebrate anyway here on Blue Lake. The repartee between Louis Armstrong and Fats Waller is not to be underestimated. In fact, again, Armstrong did an entire album of music of Fats Waller compositions for the Columbia label, and they just did a brilliant job with it. The album Satch Plays Fats finds Louis Armstrong's All-Stars and Velma Middleton getting big kicks on the Fats Waller songbook. We're going to listen to Trummy Young trombone, Barnaby Guard clarinet, Billy Kyle piano, Arvel Shaw bass, Barrett Deems drums. Velma Middleton and Louis Armstrong will also sing, and of course Louis plays trumpet.

with, I'm happy on the shelf. Miss Baby, save my love. Oh, baby, do do do do do. No for Satan, the one I love. Food flying you, then I'm thinking of. Miss Baby, save my love. But I love do do do. Yeah. Like Jack Horner in the corner. Don't go nowhere.

Louis Armstrong and his All-Stars on the national radio in France from the Nice Jazz Festival in February of 1948, the concert from Constellation 48 Opera in Nice. We listened to Fats Waller's What Did I Do to Be So Black and Blue. That version of the All-Stars had Sid Catlett on drums and Earl Hines at the piano, Barney Bagard clarinet and Jack Teagarden trombone, Arvel Shaw the bass man, and Pops played the trumpet and sang. That's from the album Louis Armstrong Live in Europe. And we heard his versions of Ain't Misbehavin', which is just over the top, and Honeysuckle Rose with Velma Middleton and Louis singing. Again, Troy Young, Barney Bagard, there with the rhythm section of Billy Kyle, Arvel Shaw, and Barrett Deems. Remembering the great Louis Armstrong on Jazz from Blue Lake. Today's Blue Lake Public Radio Day sponsors are John and Judy Schneider, celebrating their 55th wedding anniversary.

This is a good week for the jazz fans in the Scully Tour because the Planet D Nonet is coming out of Detroit to play in the Scully Tour opening this Saturday night in Grand Traverse City at the Civic Auditorium there, the Civic Center Amphitheater, beginning at 7 o'clock on Saturday evening. And then on Sunday, you'll hear this wonderful nine-piece band from Detroit, the Planet D Nonet, in Pentwater at the Galt Landing at 6. The rest of the week, the Planet D Nonet is performing at 7 p.m. That's Monday in Alberta at Waterfront Park, Tuesday at the Rotary Gazebo in Manistee, Wednesday back in the Ludington area, they'll be at the Ludington Waterfront Park at 7, then to the Rotary Pavilion in Cadillac on Thursday, on Friday at Rambat Park in Reed City, and a week from this Saturday, you'll have a chance to hear the Planet D Nonet at the Wenger Pavilion in Baldwin. Coming up at the Wenger Pavilion in Baldwin on the 19th, it's the General Assembly Big Band. They're out of Ludington and a marvelous group that will bring out the best in you as they hit it loud. The Art Sauce Quintet is going to weave jazz, Latin jazz, and pop on the 26th at the Wenger Pavilion in Baldwin. That's from 7 until 9 at 876 Michigan Avenue in the rear there in Baldwin. And upcoming this weekend, you have a chance to hear the music of pianist John Shea. He's going to swing at Noto's on 28th Street Southeast in Grand Rapids Saturday night from 6 to 9. And on Mondays, he's heard at the Carolina Low Country Kitchen from 6:30 to 9:30 in East Grand Rapids. Reservations are suggested. This Sunday evening, there's a jazz jam session at the Speciation Cellars on Wealthy Southeast in Grand Rapids, hosted by Tommy Pansy every Sunday from 5 until 8. Speciation Cellars at 928 Wealthy Southeast, and it's a jam session, so you can come on in and play with the band. Saturday night, Mary Rademacher, Sherry Hagen, and Mark Caney are at the JW Marriott downtown Grand Rapids from 6 until 10. And there's jazz at the Old Goat on Eastern Avenue in the Alger Heights neighborhood of Grand Rapids Saturday from 6 until 9. And Sunday, Fred Knapp is going to lead his trio at the Old Goat for brunch from 11 to 2. And Mark Caney will come in for the dinner at 5 to 8, playing piano and singing. Also on Sunday, the Grand Rapids Jazz Orchestra is at the Frisian Horse Farm in Caledonia beginning at 5:30 this Sunday. On Monday, the Jeff Shoup Group from Lansing is performing at the Millennium Park in Walker. That's from 6 until 8 as part of the West Michigan Jazz Society's Jazz in the Park series. Also coming up on the 12th, there's music on the Grand at the Waterfront Stadium in Grand Haven with the Lakeshore Big Band from 6:30 to 8:30. And the Lakeshore Big Band is playing Thursday, August 13th at Pomona Park in Fruitport from 6:30 until 9. LakeshoreBigBand.com on the World Wide Web. 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

The Star-Crossed Lovers, Johnny Hodges alto and the maestro Duke Ellington at the piano from the Shakespeare suite, Such Sweet Thunder, co-composed by Ellington and Billy Strayhorn. And before Duke, we listened to the Planet D. Nonet from Detroit from their album Echoes of Harlem, a salute to Duke Ellington. And that was their version of I'm Gonna Go Fishin', the main title from Anatomy of a Murder, which was filmed here in Michigan back in an era of movie making where filmmakers used jazz soundtracks, and the Duke Ellington Orchestra appeared in the soundtrack, and Ellington himself acted in the film. We listened to James O'Donnell's trumpet, one of the great sounds of the Duke Ellington Orchestra, was that plunger-muted trumpet sound of Bubber Miley and then Cootie Williams, then Ray Nance, and they kept that alive through the days of the orchestra. Duke Ellington wrote Blues to Be There for the Newport Jazz Festival suite, and it was interpreted by the Planet D. Nonet. They are appearing in the Scully Tour, opening this Saturday in Traverse City, Sunday coming to the Gull Landing in Pentwater, and that would be coming up here on Sunday, the 9th of August. It's jazz from Blue Lake. And speaking of the Star-Crossed Lovers, the Pigeon Creek Shakespeare Company is returning to the Rose Theater here at Blue Lake Fine Arts Camp for their production of Shakespeare's Romeo and Juliet, Saturday, August 22nd at 2 p.m. Tickets are available through a link on our website, bluelakeradio.org. When it gets this humid and warm in the summertime, there's a record I really like to play. And since we've sort of been in this vibe this hour anyway, at least since the Jazz Datebook, I thought this might be fitting. It features the great alto saxophones of Johnny Hodges, who we just heard with Duke Ellington, Benny Carter, who's a little older than Hodges and one of the early improvisers in the swing era, and then Charlie Parker. This is called Funky Blues from the Charlie Parker Jam Session on Blue Lake Public Radio.

0: Charlie Parker with Strings and Summertime, which we've been playing regularly at midnight lately. And before that, we listened to Funky Blues. That was a jam session that Charlie Parker recorded for the Verve label. And Funky Blues included the alto saxes of Charlie Parker, Benny Carter, and Johnny Hodges, the tenor saxes of Flip Phillips and Ben Webster, and trumpeter Charlie Shavers. Oscar Peterson, Barney Kessel, Ray Brown, and J.C. Hurd were in the rhythm section. And that's a feel for the humid nights here in West Michigan in August. I hope you dug it. 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
1: 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I'm Daryl Brogdon. 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

Louis Armstrong back in the 1920s accompanying Bessie Smith on that version of the St. Louis Blues. Hi everybody, it's Jazz from Blue Lake on Blue Lake Public Radio. Today's Blue Lake Public Radio Day sponsors are John and Judy Schneider celebrating their 55th wedding anniversary. Billie Holiday always said that she was influenced by Louis Armstrong and Bessie Smith in the way she approached music, and I thought we'd give a listen to Louis Armstrong and Billie Holiday together. They appeared in the film soundtrack to New Orleans, and I think Billie actually played a maid in the movie. Louis Armstrong and his all-stars include Kid Ory trombone and Barney Bigard clarinet, Charlie Beal piano, Bud Scott guitar, Red Callender bass, and Zooty Singleton on drums, with Billie Holiday joining in for some of the pieces. Let's listen to Louis Armstrong's famous West End Blues, where he recreates that stunning opening cadenza. And then it's Do You Know What It Means to Miss New Orleans with Billy Brahms' Lullaby featuring Armstrong. And finally, Tiger Rag and Buddy Bolden Blues. It's the music of Louis Armstrong with Billie Holiday from the soundtrack to New Orleans.

Billie Holiday with Louis Armstrong and the Cy Oliver Orchestra. That was a commercial recording of You Can't Lose a Broken Heart. Before that, we were listening to some of the pieces they did together for the soundtrack to the movie New Orleans. And that would have included Tiger Rag and then Brahms' Lullaby for 45 seconds. Armstrong started to kind of get hot on it, and it sounds like they cut him off. And Do You Know What It Means to Miss New Orleans found Billie Holiday, accompanied by maybe Charlie Beal, the piano man there. And it was West End Blues to open it up. Louis Armstrong and his band included Kid Ory, Barney Bagard, Bud Scott, Red Callender, and Zooty Singleton. And the soundtrack was recorded, I believe that would have been in the mid-1940s, right around 1946. This week, we had John Eric Kelso in Spring Lake, Michigan, with guitarist Andy Brown of Chicago. They're playing this weekend at Andy's Jazz Club, Friday, Saturday, and Sunday night, plus Andy Brown's quartet, so a full band. But when they played in Spring Lake, it was guitar and trumpet duets, and they did I Never Knew. And in the course of that, John Eric Kelso was quoting a riff from the Basie Bag, and it took me a while, but I figured it out. It's I think it's Rockabye Basie. And you find it here, actually, when John Eric was 32, he appeared on a Ruby Braff record. Ruby Braff was a trumpeter from Boston who loved Louis Armstrong, and he did an album called Being With You, Ruby Braff Remembers Louis Armstrong. And on this version of I Never Knew, you have that mashup. So let's check it out. Ruby Braff and John Eric Kelso are playing the cornets with Dan Barrett trombone, Scott Robinson on baritone sax and clarinet, Jerry Jerome is a tenor sax man, Bucky Pizzarelli guitar, Johnny Vero piano, Bob Haggart, the composer of What's New and other classics, is the bassist, and Jim Gwynn is the drummer.

From Virginia McDonald's debut album as a leader, we heard her clarinet with the bass of Ira Coleman playing that interpretation of Stardust, the great Hoagy Carmichael classic. Michael Deese says that it's a very personal statement from a clarinetist, composer, and improviser whose voice is both rooted in the jazz tradition and strikingly original. And I can't argue with that. Virginia McDonald from the album In Search of Virginia McDonald. We heard Mood Indigo from Bria Skjonberg's new album Indigo. She mashed up Mood Indigo with All Blues by Miles Davis. Gil Goldstein came up with that. He was the arranger and pianist on this new album by the trumpeter and vocalist Bria Skjonberg. And Ruby Braff from one of his last records. It was a 1997 release called Ruby Braff Remembers Louis Armstrong, Being With You. The album kicked off with that version of I Never Knew, and it interpolated Rockabye Basie, the music of Ruby Braff and John Eric Kelso on cornet. John Eric was 32 when that album came out. Dan Barrett trombone, Scott Robinson on baritone sax and clarinet, Jerry Jerome on tenor saxophone, Bucky Pizzarelli guitar, Bob Haggard on bass, Jim Gwynn drumming, and Johnny Vero, our piano man. It's jazz from Blue Lake on listener-supported Blue Lake Public Radio. You probably know the recording Midnight at the Oasis by Maria Muldaur. Well, she's a blues woman and has a new album out dedicated to Victoria Spivey. It's called One Hour Mama, and she's heard with a variety of different bands, including Tuba Skinny, as well as James DePagni's band. And on this one, you'll hear Maria Muldaur with guitarist and fellow vocalist Elvin Bishop. This is a Lonnie Johnson original called What Makes You Act Like That?

what I meant. It's got something I just can't get. What make you act like that? What make you act like that?

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What makes you act like that?

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What make you act like that? What make you act like that? Well, that ain't no way to treat me. What make you act like that?

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1: What's wrong now?
0: Why, you ain't nothing but a low-down loafer.
1: There you go, signify.
0: When I get in your car, you keep getting so bold. Believe me, Paxton, someday I'ma get you towed.
1: Now, look at here.
0: What is it?
1: Mrs. Switchboard Operator, I done found out you ain't nothing but a real man hater.
0: No.
1: Now, why in the world can't you tend to your own phone?
0: What do you mean?
1: And leave us hardworking overall-wearing men alone.
0: Hey, listen. Elevated Papa.
1: Yes.
0: Elevated Papa.
1: Yes.
0: Seems like you always want to go down.
1: Now, look at here, Switchboard Mama.
0: Yes.
1: Switchboard Mama, you got the bummest connection in town.
0: Is that so?
1: Use one operator that's hard to get. I done worked at your receiver till I'm all upset.
0: Why, before you use your lever, you should close the door. With me, you're always getting stuck between the floors.
1: Now, Switchboard Mama.
0: What is it?
1: I say, Switchboard Mama, I don't see how in the world you getting by.
0: Is that so?
1: I put a nickel in your slot and that phone rang all night.
0: Well, I'm not to blame, Paxton, if you ain't put it in right. Elevated Papa.
1: Now, Switchboard Mama, your service does not satisfy.
0: Is that so?
1: Now, your switchboard's been out of order since way last spring. To tell you the truth, somebody ought to come fix that thing. Cause every time I plug in, your little trunk line fall, and you give no satisfaction on your long distance call. I done told you about a half a dozen times before, your receiver's worn out, and it doesn't work anymore.

0: That was the Wild Iris Brass Band from their album Way Up. It's kind of a brainchild of Jeff Coffin, the saxophonist, and Ray Mason, the trombonist. They got together here with Emmanuel Ekum trumpet and Jovan Qualo on saxes, sousaphone by Neil Kamuchi, Justin Almaral on drums, and Raiko Suzuki on tambourine, and a variety of special guests joining in, too. That was 9 to 5. Dolly Parton in a brass band setting here on Blue Lake, the Wild Iris Brass Band. Before that, we heard guitarist Lonnie Johnson with his electric guitar, and Elmer Snowden played acoustic guitar. Wendell Marshall was the bassist. That was back in 1960 that Lonnie Johnson brought out his album Blues and Ballads, and that included the St. Louis Blues. There was a kind of a vaudevillian era musical that celebrated the rising middle class of black workers, and from that we heard Elevator Papa and Switchboard Mama, featuring the fantastic Catherine Russell, plus the banjo player and fellow jiver, Jerron Paxton, and they were part of the Colin Hancock Jazz Hounds Band. The album is called The Cat and the Hounds. Colin Hancock is a trumpeter who really specializes in early jazz styles. This album came out last year. And we listened to Elvin Bishop playing guitar with the marvelous Maria Muldaur from an album she released dedicated to Victoria Spivey. She is somebody who actually studied, you know, she was given under wing with Victoria Spivey. And that was from March of 2025, I believe, recorded in New Orleans. What Makes You Act Like That? On Blue Lake Public Radio, WBLU Grand Rapids at 88.9 and WBLV Twin Lake and Muskegon at 90.3, a service of Blue Lake Fine Arts Camp.
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0: Every Saturday morning at 10 and Sunday evening at 6. New Mallet Records by Jenny Klukin and Stefan Harris's Blackout, plus a historic recording from xylophonist Red Norvo, begin our programming of jazz from Blue Lake this Saturday morning at 7. Hello, everybody. I hope you'll join us for Jazz from Blue Lake this Saturday morning and hear the program throughout the weekend on our jazz stream.

Louis Armstrong plays King Oliver is an album that he did in 1959, and St. James Infirmary is how the album begins. Armstrong was playing trumpet and singing with his good friend Tremmy Young trombone, Peanuts Hucko clarinet, Billy Kyle piano, Mort Herbert on bass, and Danny Barcelona the drummer. They were the Louis Armstrong All-Stars. And the CD reissue of this brings us some other versions of King Oliver's music that Louis Armstrong recorded with his All-Stars in the mid-50s. Louis Armstrong, the complete Satchmo Plays King Oliver, which is not as strong a record, really, as the Satch Plays Fats or the WC Handy record on Columbia. The production wasn't quite the same. It wasn't on Columbia. It was an independent label. It's too bad that George Avakian didn't have a chance to shepherd Armstrong through a King Oliver songbook, because there's a lot of material there. They did, however, Milt Gabler, the great producer at Verve Records, and or it was Decca at the time, was able to get Armstrong into the studio to reminisce about his time with King Oliver and play some of those tunes, which we'll hear at the end of this set of Jazz from Blue Lake. But right now, let's go back to 1923 and hear one of the first great New Orleans jazz bands being recorded in the studio. This took place in Richmond, Indiana, in the Jeanette record label studios. Jeanette was a piano company, and a lot of people got into recording in this era because you could make money at it. And even though they were a piano company and made furniture or whatever, they wanted to get in on this. In fact, it was the Jeanette label in 1921 that sued Victor Records for the flat 78 RPM technology. Victor had an engineer from Germany who brought that over with him or invented it. Edison cylinders were in. There were all kinds of different formats for recording music. But when they won this lawsuit in 1921, things really took off. They started recording Jelly Roll Morton solo piano. And here in 23, they get into the first great New Orleans jazz band, King Oliver's Creole Jazz Band, that was playing at the Lincoln Gardens in Chicago, with Louis Armstrong, 23 years old, newly arrived from New Orleans, playing second cornet. We're going to hear Canal Street Blues, which Louis and King Oliver wrote together, and then the first record that features a solo by Louis Armstrong on trumpet, Chimes Blues, recorded for Jeanette in 1923 with Honoré Dutré trombone, Johnny Dotts clarinet, Lillian Hardin at the piano, whose piano on Chimes Blues, you know, makes it sound like chimes. And it's Bill Johnson banjo and Baby Dotts playing drums on Blue Lake Public Radio.

0: Folks, if you're ready to join me,
1: I'd like to do a little reminiscing. I want to take you back to some of the places where my kind of music really began. And I'll talk a while about some of the people that made the music. But most of all, I want to bring back the music just the way it was played in those good old days. And of course, we're starting down in my hometown, New Orleans. My man in those days was old Papa Joe Oliver. He was my friend and my teacher and my inspiration and a great creator. We're going to start out with a number that goes back to the King Oliver Band. And I was playing second cornet for Papa Joe when we made the first version of this one in 1923. We call this the Dipper Mouth Blues, one of my old nicknames. Some folks call it the Sugarfoot Stomp. No matter which way you call it, it still brings back a lot of memories

Louis Armstrong played Dippermouth Blues, which was in honor of his good friend and mentor King Oliver, from his autobiography in Jazz. And it was the All-Stars with Trummy Young, Edmund Hall, Billy Kyle, Squire Gersh, Barrett Deems, and George Barnes on guitar, with Yank Lawson also joining in on trumpet. Bob Haggard did that arrangement for this autobiography in Jazz. They really got it off the ground there. And before that, we listened to the first trumpet solo recorded by Louis Armstrong. He's probably playing cornet in 1923 on Chimes Blues. And before that, Canal Street Blues, which he co-composed with his friend and mentor, King Oliver. King Oliver's Creole Jazz Band, a first great example of a New Orleans jazz band in the recording studio. With Johnny Dotts on clarinet, his brother Baby Dotts on drums, though limited because of the recording technology. Those first two records, there was no electricity involved in the recording of them. They were completely acoustic. And so if you had a bass drum, it could knock the needle out of the wax that was being, you know, that's how it was being recorded. So they just kept it on wood blocks and cymbals and things like that. Bill Johnson banjo and Lillian Harden at the piano on Jazz from Blue Lake over listener-supported Blue Lake Public Radio. And this traditional jazz sound, it's still quite alive and going. This is an example of it. It's a group called the Joymakers. Colin Hancock is the director. And the album is called A Texas-Sized Band with one of our friends from right here in Michigan. He grew up in Montague and studied all kinds of early jazz and lived in Texas and now is here on C Melody Sax, clarinet, and cornet. His name is Dave Jellema, part of this band, the Joymakers, as they jump into a piece called Dreamin' About My Man.

Ladies and gentlemen, here again, the Butch Thompson Trio.

pianist Butch Thompson and his trio, a group that's from Minnesota and was heard regularly on A Prairie Home Companion. They appeared live on Blue Lake Fine Arts Camp Stuart Shell stage back in August of 1986. They being the wonderful Hal Smith on drums, one of the great early jazz percussion players. He knows all that stuff today. He's alive and playing. And he was here at Blue Lake with Butch Thompson at the piano and a bass player named Bill Evans. And you heard the voice of Buck Matthews right before that. Buck has recently passed away, but he was our station manager at that time. And before that, we were listening to the music of the Joymakers from the album A Texas-Sized Band. And we heard the voice there of Lauren Gould with David Jellema on clarinet and C melody, some cornet, Colin Hancock playing cornet, alto sax, baritone sax, mellophone, kazoo, clarinet, mouthpiece, vocals, and arranging. Something else. The tune we listened to was Dreamin' About My Man. And there's a real nice explanation of all the music they've chosen on the liner note to this one. Today's Blue Lake Public Radio Day sponsors are John and Judy Schneider, celebrating their 55th wedding anniversary. 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You can, too, at bluelakeradio.org. Another living musician who plays homage to the earlier era of American music and jazz, ragtime jazz, is Terry Waldo, and he has a band called the Gotham City Band out of New York. Colin Hancock is in it, and we're going to hear Tatiana Eva Marie singing with Waldo at the piano a thing called I Get the Blues When It Rains.

0: Plus Lindquist saxophone and Champion Fulton piano, If Dreams Come True. Pete Sears was heard with the pianist Sonny Leland on The World Is Waiting for the Sunrise and Midnight Hour Blues. And we heard Terry Waldo and his Gotham City Band playing Yellow Dog Blues, and with the voice of Tatiana Eva Marie, I Get the Blues When It Rains. 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
1: This is Peter Van de Graaff speaking. I thought it might be nice to listen to a bit of American music, and we're going to begin with a very interesting work called A Hymn for String Orchestra. This came about because Henry Cowell, the composer, was in residence at North Texas State University, and there was to be a program of his music, and he looked at the program and thought, you know, maybe we should have one more piece. And so he spent the next few hours writing this piece. It was copied overnight. The next day it was performed. It's called Hymn, 1946 music. Here's the City of London Sinfonia, directed by David Amos.

Music written in 1946 by the American composer Henry Cowell, written in just a couple of hours, in fact. It's called The Hymn. We hear the strings of the City of London Sinfonia, directed by David Amos. I'm Peter van de Graaff. We have, later on, a couple of sets of variations by Hungarian composers, but right now, something from America. And this was inspired by a car trip made by the composer Leo Sowerby in 1919 as he drove to the Canadian woods around Lake Superior and Lake Huron. And this is called Impressions of the Lake Superior Country, or From the Northland. There's four sections: Forest Voices, Cascades, Burnt Rock Pool, and The Shining Big Sea Water. Here's the Czech National Symphony Orchestra, conducted by Paul Freeman.

the Czech National Symphony Orchestra, conducted by Paul Freeman, Impressions of the Lake Superior Country, composed in 1919 by the American composer Leo Sowerby. It's also known as From the Northland. This is by 19th century American, Anthony Philip Heinrich. It's called The Musical Bachelor.

Henry Friesen sang that song by Anthony Philip Heinrich. To Hungary we now go. We have two variations on a Hungarian folk song. First set is from 1916, so just 3 years before that Leo Sowerby work we just heard. This is by Ernst von Dohnányi, and it's performed by David Korovar.

The pianist was David Korovar, and the composer was Ernst von Dohnányi, Hungarian. And indeed, we heard a set of variations on a Hungarian folk song dating from 1916. Here's another set of variations on another Hungarian folk song. This dating from maybe a couple decades before that. No date in particular is given here, but this composer was born in 1858, lived to 1937, and his name is Jener Hubay, best known as a violinist, and this is for his instrument. Hagai Shaham is the violinist. The BBC Scottish Symphony is conducted by Martin Brabens.

Variations on a Hungarian Theme by Hungarian violinist Jener Hubay. That was Hagai Shaham and the BBC Scottish Symphony Orchestra, Martin Brabbins, the conductor. I often like to give the dates of obscure composers just so you can put them in historical context. Hubay, born in 1858, lived to 1937, so he was a contemporary of Béla Bartók, but writing in a very, very different idiom. I thought we'd follow that, though, with a bit of Bartók from his Mikrokosmos, played by Aquale Brass.

0: from an enormous collection of pedagogical pieces by Bela Bartok called Mikrokosmos, Microcosm. Equale Brass performed one of the many pieces.
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0: Some nice little treats here for you. I'm Peter Van de Graaff. We're going to spend some time with music for A Midsummer Night's Dream by Felix Mendelssohn, listening to the overture, also his own transcription for piano of a nocturne, and then Liszt's transcription of the famous Wedding March. Also, we'll listen to one of the cello concertos by the Brazilian composer and cellist Heitor Villa-Lobos. Right now we have an intermezzo, which comes from an opera by Pietro Mascagni, whose best-known opera by far is Cavalleria Rusticana, but maybe his second best-known opera is L'Amico Fritz. This comes from that opera, Berlin Philharmonic, led by Herbert von Karajan.

The intermezzo to Act 3 that leads into the third act of L'Amico Fritz, an opera by Pietro Mascagni. And that recording was from a disc of opera intermezzi, primarily from Italy, with the Berlin Philharmonic, conducted by Herbert von Karajan. I'm Peter van de Graaff, looking forward to our time together. We're going to listen to some music from the music which Mendelssohn composed to accompany Shakespeare's play A Midsummer Night's Dream, beginning with the overture, which he actually wrote many years before. He was only later asked to write music specifically to accompany the play, but this was also used to accompany the play. The overture here is played by the Philharmonia Orchestra, led by Sir Neville Mariner.

Philharmonia Orchestra, Sir Neville Mariner conductor. That is the overture to Shakespeare's A Midsummer Night's Dream by Felix Mendelssohn. As I mentioned before, he wrote that many years before he actually wrote the music for the play. We're now going to hear some music for the play and transcribed by Mendelssohn himself in 1844. I think this is the world premiere recording of these transcriptions. And there's just a few pieces from it. We're going to listen to The Nocturne, played by Roberto Proceda. More Mendelssohn.

music from Felix Mendelssohn's music for the play by Shakespeare, A Midsummer Night's Dream. Mendelssohn himself transcribed that nocturne, and Roberto Proceda played it. Another excerpt from Mendelssohn's music for A Midsummer Night's Dream, this time Franz Liszt, the transcriber, although Vladimir Horowitz, who plays it as well, had a hand in this arrangement. This is the Wedding March and Variations, and here is Vladimir Horowitz.

Vladimir Horowitz playing his own arrangement of Liszt's arrangement of Mendelssohn's Wedding March, of course, from A Midsummer Night's Dream. Did you know that Vladimir Horowitz was also a composer? Here he is playing his own waltz in F minor.

It's actually from a piano roll Vladimir Horowitz made in 1929 of a piece which he himself wrote, a waltz in F minor. This is now music by Heitor Villa-Lobos from 1953, making it quite a late composition for him, his second cello concerto. Andres Diaz is the cellist, the Simón Bolívar Symphony, conducted by Enrique Arturo Dímica.

Throughout his career, the Brazilian composer Heitor Villa-Lobos wrote a lot of music for the cello, and there's a very good reason for that. He was a cellist himself. And that is the second of his two cello concertos, music dating from 1953. Villa-Lobos lived another 5.5 years or so after that was composed. The dates are 1887 to 1959. We heard the Simón Bolívar Symphony, Enrique Arturo Dímica conducting, and Andrés Díaz, cellist. Here is a little piece for guitar by Vincenzo Galilei, I believe the father of the astronomer. This is a performance by Jürgen Rost.

Jürgen Rost played the guitar, in music by an early Italian composer named Vincenzo Galilei. The piece carries the title Euterpe. 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My name is Peter Van de Graaff. I've selected some music for you, which I think you'll enjoy. Hope that you will. Mozart Piano Concerto No. 12 in just a few minutes. And we're going to hear a suite from a Russian opera beyond that, Dmitri Kabalevsky's Kola Brugnon. And we begin with an overture to a French opera, which has two titles, either Acanthe et ses filles, which is the name of two of the characters. It's also known as La Sympathie, Sympathy. And this is a little-known opera by Jean-Philippe Rameau. The overture is played by Les Talents Lyriques, directed by Christophe Rousset.

A group called Les Talents Lyriques on period instruments, directed by Christophe Rousset, performing the overture to an opera, a little-known opera by Jean-Philippe Rameau called Acanthe et ses filles, or Sympathy. Two very differing composers represented ahead, Mozart right now, and then the 20th century Russian composer Dmitri Khabarovsky, and a suite from a comic opera of his later on. Here is Yevgeny Kisin, joined by the Moscow virtuosi, Vladimir Spivakov as the conductor, and we listen to Mozart's 12th piano concerto, the A major, Kirchhoff 414.

The piano soloist was Yevgeny Kisin, joined by the Moscow Virtuosi, conducted by Vladimir Spivakov. That was Mozart's 12th piano concerto in A major, Kirchhoff 414. Stay tuned for a suite from a Russian opera in just a moment. This is a little sight-reading piece for flute and piano composed for the Paris Conservatory Annual Contest in 1898 by Gabriel Fauré.

Michel Debost, flute, Jean-Philippe Collard, piano, and that sight-reading piece by Gabriel Fauré. We now have a suite from an opera based on a novel by Romain Rolland called Collabre Union. It premiered in 1938 and tells the story of a sculptor named Collard, who's in love with the beautiful Célina. The Duke steals her away and commands all of Collard's sculptures to be burned. But his last act, Collard's that is to avenge himself on the Duke, making a public statue that the Duke has commissioned, and it shows him riding backwards on a donkey. Here is a suite from Collabre Union by Dmitri Kabardievsky. Loris Chakhnavorian leads the Armenian Philharmonic.

A suite from a 1938 opera by Dmitri Khabarovsky called Collab Réunion, after a novel by Romain Rolland. That was the Armenian Philharmonic Orchestra. The conductor was Loris Chekhnavorian. Here's one of three songs by Maurice Ravel. We'll hear the third of them, The Round, sung by the Cambridge Singers, directed by John Rutter.

0: The Round, third of the three songs for chorus by Maurice Ravel. The Cambridge Singers, directed by John Rutter.
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1: So pleased to have this opportunity to bring some music to you. We're going to hear music by two contemporaries and then a romantic symphony, the subtitle of a piece by Carlos Chavez, his fourth Romantica. First, we have a piece by the pianist Jan Vaclav Voržišek. He's also a composer, born in 1791, and here is his Impromptu No. 3, played by Artur Pizarro.

music by a Czech composer, born in 1791, lived a short life. Everything he wrote is of very high quality, I can say without qualification. The impromptu number 3 is what we heard there. His name is, by the way, Jan Václav Voržišek, and the pianist was Artur Pizarro. We have something by a composer who is sometimes referred to as the first real romantic composer. Beethoven would not qualify for that because his early works are very much in the classical style, but this composer really wrote everything in romantic style. He was the first cousin of Mozart's wife, his name, Carl Maria von Weber. And this is his clarinet quintet for clarinet and string quartet. It's sometimes called a pocket concerto because the clarinet doesn't really play integrally with the other instruments, but more as a solo role. Charles Neidich plays that with members of L'Archibudelli.

Charles Knight at clarinet and Larky Budelli with that clarinet quintet by Carl Maria von Weber. Next up, as far as a larger work, is the Symphony No. 4 by the Mexican composer Carlos Chavez, his Romantic Symphony. We're going to hear a tiny bit of Chavez right now. This is one of seven pieces for piano, and not a romantic piece, but rather a piece titled Blues. Suanya Chen is the pianist.

fourth of seven pieces from 1923, thereabouts, by the Mexican composer Carlos Chavez. Suan Ya-chen was the pianist, and that is called Blues. Here's a work which was commissioned in 1952 of the Louisville Orchestra of the Mexican composer Carlos Chavez. He wrote a symphony in response to that commission and called it the Sinfonía Romántica because of the lyric character of the music and the traditional structure and procedures followed. Here is a performance conducted by the composer himself, Carlos Chavez. He leads what's called the New York Stadium Symphony.

Music by and conducted by Carlos Chavez, leading what's called the New York Stadium Symphony Orchestra, really New York Philharmonic in their summer break. That's the fourth symphony of Chavez. The so-called Sinfonia Romantica of 1952. This is a prelude by Silvius Leopold Weiss.

0: Prelude to a Suite in D Minor by Sylvius Leopold Weiss, a Bach friend and contemporary, Ron McFarlane, lute.
1: Good morning. 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
0: My name is Peter Van de Graaff, here with some music by Antonín Dvořák. We have a couple of pieces to hear, including a collection of bagatelles, or trifles, for chamber ensemble. But first, one of his best-loved melodies. This comes from the opera Rusalka, about the water sprite who falls in love with a human. This is the very famous Song to the Moon from Act One. Gabriela Beniačková is the soprano. Václav Neumann conducts the Czech Philharmonic Orchestra.

from a complete recording of Rusalka by Antonín Dvořák, that very famous song to the moon, sometimes called the hymn to the moon. That was sung by Gabriela Beniačková as the title character, Rusalka, and the conductor was Václav Neumann, leading the Czech Philharmonic Orchestra. Interesting scoring to the piece we're going to hear right now. This takes us back to the time when chamber music making among friends was very popular. Not so much anymore, sad to say, but this was composed in 1878 by Antonín Dvořák. It's scored for two violins, cello, and harmonium, which is a chamber organ-like instrument. Why the harmonium and not a piano? Well, because these were just some friends making music at the home of a man who didn't own a piano, but rather a harmonium. We hear these five bagatelles by Dvořák in a recording by the group called Domus.

group performing there calling themselves Domus, which has reference to the home, domicile, etc. And that's appropriate because that music was written to be performed in a home just by a group of friends getting together, as did Antonín Dvořák, as he composed that collection of five bagatelles or trifles. Beethoven wrote a few sets of bagatelles, and this is from the Opus 119 set, the eighth of the 11, played by Mia Chung.

from the Opus 119 set of Bagatelles or Trifles by Beethoven, Mia Chung, played there the number 8. Beethoven wrote one opera, but for it he wrote 4 overtures. The opera was originally called Leonora and later Fidelio. He wrote for the Leonora version of it 3 different overtures. This is the Leonora Overture number 2. As we have a period instrument performance here by the Hanover Band, the conductor is Roy Goodman.

Leonore Overture No. 2 by Beethoven. The Hanover Band, led by Roy Goodman. Chances are you'll recognize some of the melodies in this piece, which is based on themes not only by Beethoven, but also by Gioachino Rossini. This is a potpourri by Joseph Meisader. He lived from 1789 to 1863, so during the lifetimes of both Beethoven and Rossini. Mikala Petri recorder, Lars Hannibal guitar.

arranged by Josef Meiseder of late 18th, early 19th century Germany. The potpourri based on themes of Beethoven and Rossini. Mikhaila Petri, recorder, Lars Hannibal, guitar. We heard a Beethoven overture. We heard that piece based on Beethoven and Rossini. Let's hear now a Rossini overture. This is to his comic opera L'Italiana in Algeri, The Italian Girl in Algiers, Claudio Abbado and the Chamber Orchestra of Europe.

Claudio Abbado and the Chamber Orchestra of Europe performing the overture to L'Italiana in Algeri, the Italian Girl in Algiers, by Gioachino Rossini. This is by Giacomo de Gorzani, an early Italian composer.

0: It's called The Vessel of My Love by Giacomo de Gorzanis, written in 1563. 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

willingly. 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

Good morning, everybody. Welcome to our Saturday morning of jazz from Blue Lake on Blue Lake Public Radio. In our first set, I thought we'd listen to mallet instruments, that is to say, Red Norvo playing the xylophone, marimba, and vibes, mostly xylophone here, on a piece called I May Be Wrong, But I Think You're Wonderful.

0: That was the music of Stefan Harris playing his marimba with Casey Benjamin on an instrument here. It sounded like a synthesizer. It was actually an aerophone, is what he described it as. Terion Gully, our drummer, Desron Douglas bass, Christian Sands keyboards, and West End Blues by King Oliver and Clarence Williams from the album Legacy Dances, Stefan Harris and Blackout, featuring Casey Benjamin, and an album dedicated to Benjamin, who passed away in March of 2024. It was a version of Take Five before that, Paul Desmond's famous composition, interpreted here on marimba by Jenny Klukin from her album Marimba Standard. And we began with Red Norvo, one of the first mallet instrumentalists in jazz back in the I think his career goes back to the 20s, but certainly the 1930s. He was heard there with Shorty Rogers on trumpet and Eddie Burt trombone, Aaron Sachs clarinet and alto, maybe Hank Cohut on the piano, Clyde Lombardi bass, and Specs Powell drumming. This one came out recently. It's called The Secret Session, and we heard I May Be Wrong, But I Think You're Wonderful. And that was a bit of Trummy Young's influence on that. Trummy was a trombone man that played with Louis Armstrong. It was an influence on Eddie Burt. And Shorty Rogers showing off a little bit of growl there, a la Cootie Williams. Those are observations from the liner notes from this album, The Secret Sessions, on Blue Lake Public Radio. Good morning, Lazaro Vega here with you, and a reminder that the Pigeon Creek Shakespeare Company is coming to the Rose Theater on the 22nd of August at 2 p.m. to perform their version of Romeo and Juliet. Heard of that one? Information about the memorable afternoon at Blue Lake's Rose Theater available through our website, bluelakeradio.org. You'll find a ticket link there. Proceeds from this performance support the maintenance of the Rose Theater here at Blue Lake. Now let's go to Denmark. It's February 6th of 1966, and Ella Fitzgerald is appearing live at the Falconer Theater in Copenhagen, Denmark, with the great Duke Ellington Orchestra.
1: Thank you. Thank you, ladies and gentlemen. Thank you very much. And now we'd like to change the pace and sing one of the beautiful tunes of Duke Ellington. And we hope you like it.

Thank you. Thank you, ladies and gentlemen. 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Thank you. Thank you. Tak for day. Tusen Tag.

0: Thank you, ladies and gentlemen.
1: Last fall, we made a State Department tour to the Far East. We went, covered all the territory all the way to Ceylon. And, of course, it's a beautiful, vast country. And we had a very grand adventure. We were so inspired by the many spectacles of the gorgeous sunset and thank you. The elephants, the camels, you know, the snake charmers, the belly dancers, everything fabulous. We were so inspired, we wrote a piece called The Impressions of the Far East. We'd like to play some of it for you now.

0: Lawrence Brown.
1: The Duke Ellington Orchestra in 1964 at Tivoli Garden in Copenhagen, playing Ahmad, featuring Lawrence Brown's trombone, music from the Far East Suite. 2 years later, Ellington was back in Denmark with the Ella Fitzgerald Trio. Gus Johnson was drumming with Joe Comfort bass and Jimmy Jones at the piano, and they served as the rhythm section for the Duke Ellington Orchestra as they performed with Ella Fitzgerald at the Falkner Theater in Copenhagen on the 6th of February in 1966. The day before that, she was recorded in Stockholm at the Concerthuset in Stockholm, and that one was released on the Pablo record label. We used to play that one all the time on the Verve label. Great stuff from the later career of Ella Fitzgerald and Duke Ellington. In fact, that tour came to Fountain Street Church in Grand Rapids. And not only did Ella and Ellington appear with the Duke Ellington Orchestra and Ella, but the choir from Fountain Street Church joined in for some of the larger works that Duke Ellington had written. It's Jazz from Blue Lake this Saturday morning. Lazaro Vega, glad you're listening. As we turn our attention to the composition of Thad Jones, Mean What You Say, here played by the Las Vegas Boneheads from their new album called Stretching Out.

Bernie's Tune, the music of J.J. and Kay, J.J. Johnson and Kai Winden getting together there, with Charles Mingus on bass and Kenny Clarke on drums in 1954, playing Bernie's Tune. And we heard trombone.

Alex Acuna percussion. And it was the Las Vegas Boneheads that began the set with Thad Jones' composition, Mean What You Say. Nathan Tenoye and Dave Richardson were the trombone soloists. On Jazz from Blue Lake, over listener-supported Blue Lake Public Radio.

0: Yannick Prina and his interpretation of Nuage, Clouds, by Django Reinhardt, including Adrien Monard on guitar, Mathieu Chatelain guitar, and Diego Imbert on bass. The harmonica of Yannick Prina from his album Un Harmonica por Django on Blue Lake, WBLU, Grand Rapids at 88.9, and WBLV, Twin Lake and Muskegon at 90.3, a service of Blue Lake Fine Arts Camp.
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0: I'll tell you why I can't find you. 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
1: How you know?
0: Well, there's a sign upon your door.
1: Uh-huh.
0: Gone fishing.
1: I'm real gone, man.
0: You ain't working anymore.
1: Could be.
0: There's your hoe out in the sun, where you left a row half done. You claim that hoeing ain't no fun.
1: But I can prove it.
0: You ain't got no ambition. Gone fishing by a shady, weighty pool.
1: Shangri-La. Really la.
0: I'm wishing I could be that kind of fool.
1: Shall I twist your arm?
0: I'd say no more work for mine.
1: Welcome to the club.

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1: Papa Bing, I've stopped by your place a time or two lately, and you aren't home either.
0: Well, I'm a busy man, Louie. I got a lot of big deals cooking. I was probably tied up at the studio.
1: You aren't tied up, you dog. You was just playing old gone fishing. There's a sign upon your door.
0: Pops, don't blab it around, will you?
1: Gone fishing.
0: Keep it shady. I got me a big one staked out.
1: You ain't working anymore.
0: I don't have to work. I got me a piece of Gary.
1: Cows need milking in the barn.
0: I have the twins on that detail. They each take a side.
1: But you just don't give a darn.
0: Give them 4 bits of cow and hand lotion.
1: You just never seem to learn.
0: Man, you taught me.
1: You ain't got no ambition.
0: You're convincing me.
1: Gone fishing. Got your hound dog by your side.
0: That's old Cindy Lou going with me.
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0: Oh, you river.
1: Look out there, Charles Alexander. Swing out there on them iris, that boy.

Jazz giant Louis Armstrong on Blue Lake Public Radio, West Michigan's fine art station. He was recorded there in Chicago playing Hoagie Carmichael's Lazy River. And that was Zillner Randolph playing trumpet in his band. He was the arranger for you with the great Louis Armstrong. And Louis Armstrong and Bing Crosby Gone Fishing is one of our summertime favorites here on Blue Lake. We opened with Pee-wee's Blues by Pee-wee Russell, the clarinet man, and that was with Ruby Braff on trumpet and Bud Freeman tenor sax, Vicki Dickinson trombone, piano by Nat Pierce, who did the arrangements, Tommy Potter, the bassist, and Carl Keefe on drums. Pee-wee played the clarinet for you, Pee-wee's Blues, on Blue Lake Public Radio. Glad you could make it, and I hope you can stay a while. 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The 5th of August marked the anniversary of pianist and band leader Louis Russell's birth. You could say Louis Russell. He was born in 1902 in Careening Clay, Panama, and became an early jazz champion. He was leading an orchestra of New Orleans musicians that would frequently accompany Louis Armstrong, and they had some great players. I thought we'd listen to some Louis Russell, beginning with Jersey Lightning, which is going to feature the clarinet of Albert Nicholas, and Henry Allen on trumpet. Bill Coleman also plays trumpet with J.C. Higginbottom trombone. There's Charlie Holmes on alto and soprano, Teddy Hill on tenor. And then the rhythm section is Will Johnson's guitar or banjo, Pops Foster bass, Paul Barberin on drums and vibes. And they'll play a thing called Jersey Lightning. And then joining them will be Victoria Spivey for Telephoning the Blues. And finally, we'll hear a live broadcast of the Louis Russell Orchestra playing at the Swing Cats Ball. It's the music of Louis Russell on Jazz from Blue Lake.

Why, you hear Henry Allen make a trumpet moan? Now listen to that old Hickenbottom on the slide trombone. Then all the cats started swinging. Tomorrow night at the swing cat ball, hotter than that, to keep you swinging at the swing cat ball. They can sing. Now listen to them play.

I know you folks really had a ball. Them cats are really swinging all around the hall. Well, so long, folks. I dig you, Jack. You see, I promised the boys that I'd be right back.

The Louis Russell Orchestra on the radio in 1938. This is something that they played at the huge swing music festival at Randall's Island in New York City in September of 1938, and Bring the House Down. You might have noticed that there's like a boogie-woogie blues lick, kind of a piano lick, played there by the saxophone section. It was shortly after this that Louis Jordan's Timothy Five recorded this and had a hit with it at the Swing Cats Ball. Louis Russell himself never recorded it. This was from a radio broadcast that was discovered by his daughter, Catherine Russell, in the family's bedroom closet, and they brought it out. The album, Newly Discovered Recordings from the Closet by Louis Russell and his orchestra. Before that, Victoria Spivey sang the Telephoning the Blues, Hello Central. You had a central operator in those days that you'd call first and then have your then you give them the number and they'd place the call through the switchboard for you. And that's what she was singing about there back in 1929. The band included Red Allen on trumpet, J.C. Higginbottom trombone, Charlie Holmes on soprano sax with Louis Russell, the piano man, born in 1902, August of 1902, Will Johnson guitar, Pops Foster on bass, that's either string bass or tuba, and with the band also including Paul Barberin on drums and Albert Nicholas on clarinet, a second trumpet of Bill Coleman and trombonist J.C. Higginbottom. We listened to Jersey Lightning. Quite a band, the Louis Russell Orchestra on Blue Lake Public Radio.

I hope you're enjoying your Saturday morning of swing here on Blue Lake Public Radio, and that you'll take a listen to some live jazz going on in West Michigan with the Scully Tour welcoming the marvelous Planet D Nonette from Detroit. The nine-piece swing band is going to play tomorrow night in Pentwater, beginning at 6 o'clock. They're at the Gull Landing in Pentwater, and will return to Alberta, Michigan, to the Waterfront Park on Monday. Tuesday, they're at the Rotary Gazebo in Manistee. On Wednesday, they come back to the Ludington area and play the Waterfront Park in Ludington. The Planet D Nonette is at the Rotary Pavilion in Cadillac on Thursday, the Rambat Park in Reed City on Friday, and a week from tonight, they're at the Wenger Pavilion in Baldwin. That is at 7 p.m. Tomorrow night's show at 6, all the rest of the week, the Planet D Nonette is appearing at 7, and the World Class Jazz Mini Tour continues throughout the summer with the Charlie Millard Band, and then the Metro Soul Band, and the Manitou Trucking Company, recreating the Grateful Dead experience. Also upcoming here on the 12th, the Schrock Brothers Acoustic Band plays harmonic blues, folk, rock, and Americana. And on the 19th, at the Wenger Pavilion in Baldwin, it's the General Assembly Big Band, and they're going to swing up a dance storm on August 19th as part of the World Class Jazz Mini Tour put together by Tim Scully. Tonight in Grand Rapids at Noto's, it's John Shea in the lounge from 6 to 9 with, I believe, Max Colley III maybe dropping in. We'll see. And on Monday, you'll hear John over at the Carolina Low Country Kitchen on Wealthy Southeast in Grand Rapids. Usually between 6:30 and 9:30, and reservations are suggested. On Wednesday the 12th, it's Sarah D'Angelo with pianist Adam Mosley and bassist Paul Keller in An Enchanted Afternoon with Sarah D'Angelo. It's billed as a children's concert and will have swinging songs for young folks, including Disney classics, movie melodies, on Wednesday, August 12th, and that is at the Collin Park Bandshell on Collin Park Drive in Holland, Wednesday, and you can find out more at hollandrecreation.com on the World Wide Web. Coming up on Wednesday the 12th, Music on the Grand in Grand Haven welcomes the Lakeshore Big Band from 6:30 to 8:30, and on Thursday, August 13th, they're playing Dancing into the Sunset, a series at Pomona Park in Fruitport, Michigan, beginning at 6:30. You can hear jazz at Lucy's in Grand Haven every Wednesday as well with the duo Jazz 150 that features Jason Wergema on guitar and Michael Drost on bass. Coming up August 14th, Michigan State University jazz musicians at Off the Record on Washington Avenue in Grand Haven. 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

And now, ladies and gentlemen, I'd like very much to have you meet our piano player.

The Duke Ellington Orchestra at Tivoli Garden in Copenhagen in 1964 with Duke at the piano. Kind of Duke-ish was that part of the piece. And then as the band came in, it became Rockin' in Rhythm, which is one of their first theme songs, composed by in part by Harry Carney, who played the baritone sax. I think he might have been the clarinet soloist there, too. And then there was a trombone solo, probably by, I'm guessing, Buster Cooper. He was the trombone in the trombone section along with Chuck Connors and Lawrence Brown. I don't know if that Brown played that plunger mute role very much, but there was the band. Jimmy Hamilton also on clarinet. Duke at the piano, Ernie Shepherd bass, and Sam Woodyard on drums. We heard Ella Fitzgerald in Copenhagen at the Falconer Theater on February 6th of 1966 with the Duke Ellington Orchestra, though there the pianist was Jimmy Jones. It was the Jimmy Jones Trio and the Ellington Band backing Ella on Sweet Georgia Brown. Rockabye Basie featured the Buddy Tate tenor sax solo and I believe the muted trumpet solo of Buck Clayton with that great rhythm section, Count Basie, Freddie Green, Walter Page, and Joe Jones. And it was the great Basie bandsman Lester Young playing I Never Knew, recording on the Commodore label. And it was with a quartet including Johnny Guarneri, Slam Stewart, and Sid Catlett. Swing City, it's jazz from Blue Lake on Blue Lake Public Radio, West Michigan's fine art station. Lazaro Vega, happy to make the scene with you. And a reminder that the Pigeon Creek Shakespeare Company is returning to the Rose Theater at Blue Lake Fine Arts Camp for a production of Shakespeare's Romeo and Juliet, Saturday, August 22nd at 2 p.m. The tragedy follows those two young lovers whose bond blossoms despite the bitter feud between their families, and it turns lively, tender, deeply moving, and tragic. Romeo and Juliet, a memorable afternoon in Blue Lake's Rose Theater, Saturday, August 22nd, 2 p.m. Tickets available through a link on our website. It's jazz from Blue Lake with a Danish saxophone player of today. His new album, Conversation, features Sparkle Sight. This is Jan Harbeck.

0: guitarist Joe Pass and his version of Summertime. And it was the Jan Harbeck Quartet from the album Conversation that brought us Sparkle Sight from the saxophonist's new album on the Stunt record label of Denmark. 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
1: Next time on the Retro Cocktail Hour, the party continues, celebrating 30 years on the air. This time with a band known as Nutty.

Tony Bennett with the Ralph Sharon Trio. Mr. Bennett's centennial birthday was the 3rd of August. He was born in 1926. The late Tony Bennett, When Lights Are Low and On Green Dolphin Street. Also in August, the birth of Regina Carter, the fantastic violinist, originally from Detroit.

pianist McCoy Tyner from his album Focal Point and Indo Serenade, utilizing the modern recording studio to overdub the woodwind parts. We listened to Gary Bartz playing clarinet and soprano sax. Joe Ford played both the flute parts. And Ron Bridgewater was heard on two tenor saxophones. They're overlapping with Charles Fambro bass, Eric Gravatt drums, and Guillermo Franco playing conga, drums, and percussion. Of course, there was a McCoy Tyner at the piano, Focal Point, from August of 1975. And before that, we celebrated the anniversary of Regina Carter's birth. She was born on the 6th of August, and she was the violinist there, with, I believe, Mish Braden singing Accentuate the Positive from the album Ella. Accentuate the Positive, that included Xavier Davis at the piano and Marvin Swell on guitar on Jazz from Blue Lake.

I hope you're enjoying your Saturday morning of swing here on Blue Lake Public Radio, and that you'll take a listen to some live jazz going on in West Michigan with the Scully Tour welcoming the marvelous Planet D Nonet from Detroit. The nine-piece swing band is going to play tomorrow night in Pentwater, beginning at 6 o'clock. They're at the Gull Landing in Pentwater, and will return to Alberta, Michigan, to the Waterfront Park on Monday. Tuesday, they're at the Rotary Gazebo in Manistee. On Wednesday, they come back to the Ludington area and play the Waterfront Park in Ludington. The Planet D Nonet is at the Rotary Pavilion in Cadillac on Thursday, the Rambat Park in Reed City on Friday, and a week from tonight, they're at the Wenger Pavilion in Baldwin. That is at 7 p.m. Tomorrow night's show at 6. All the rest of the week, the Planet D Nonet is appearing at 7, and the World Class Jazz Mini Tour continues throughout the summer with the Charlie Millard Band, and then the Metro Soul Band and the Manitou Trucking Company, recreating the Grateful Dead experience. Also upcoming here on the 12th, the Schrock Brothers Acoustic Band plays harmonic blues, folk, rock, and Americana. And on the 19th, at the Wenger Pavilion in Baldwin, it's the General Assembly Big Band, and they're going to swing up a dance storm on August 19th as part of the World Class Jazz Mini Tour put together by Tim Scully. Tonight in Grand Rapids at Noto's, it's John Shea in the lounge from 6 to 9 with, I believe, Max Colley III maybe dropping in. We'll see. And on Monday, you'll hear John over at the Carolina Low Country Kitchen on Wealthy Southeast in Grand Rapids, usually between 6:30 and 9:30, and reservations are suggested. On Wednesday the 12th, it's Sarah D'Angelo with pianist Adam Mosley and bassist Paul Keller in An Enchanted Afternoon with Sarah D'Angelo. It's billed as a children's concert and will have swinging songs for young folks, including Disney classics, movie melodies, on Wednesday, August 12th, and that is at the Collin Park Bandshell on Collin Park Drive in Holland. Wednesday, and you can find out more at hollandrecreation.com on the World Wide Web. Coming up on Wednesday the 12th, Music on the Grand in Grand Haven welcomes the Lakeshore Big Band from 6:30 to 8:30. And on Thursday, August 13th, they're playing Dancing into the Sunset, a series at Pomona Park in Fruitport, Michigan, beginning at 6:30. You can hear jazz at Lucy's in Grand Haven every Wednesday as well with the duo Jazz 150 that features Jason Wergema on guitar and Michael Drost on bass. Coming up August 14th, Michigan State University jazz musicians at Off the Record on Washington Avenue in Grand Haven. 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

Miles Davis's You and I, played by a band called Blue Moods, including Ben Jalise on vibes, Diego Rivera saxophone, and Eli Howell trombone. The drummer Vinny Sparazza, Boris Kozlov bass, and Art Hirahara are piano man. Blue Moods, the album Directions and Expressions, is a program of music composed by Miles Davis. And we heard an original by Gabriela Cavassa from her album Diavola. She played guitar and sang, Jeff Parker played guitar, and that was called Bossy Nova. And right after the Jazz Datebook, we heard a set dedicated to Wayne Shorter. Wayne Shorter's quartet with Elvin Jones drums, Reggie Workman bass, and McCoy Tyner played piano on Mahjong, the tile game. It was Wayne Shorter's tenor sax from the album Juju, recorded on the 3rd of August in 1964. And with the soprano saxophone of John Ellis, we listened to pianist Helen Sung and her orchestra with a piece dedicated to Wayne Shorter and Wayne Shorter's composition Diana from the album Oracles. On Blue Lake Public Radio and Jazz from Blue Lake here in the third hour of our Saturday morning together. 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Music by Bach and Respighi is also on the program. That's Saturday, August 15th at 2 p.m. in the West Ottawa Performing Arts Center. 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

0: Thank you, Bird with Strings, and thank you to Renee Marie with John Clayton and Gerald Clayton for that version of Blue Bayou. And I hope you all have a great weekend. And remember, don't rush the time. 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
0: I'm John Pizzarelli.
1: I'm Jessica Malasky.
0: And we just heard the Bill Charlap Trio with Peter Washington on bass, Kenny Washington on drums, no relation, Bill Charlap on piano, and that's from an album called Somewhere, the songs of Leonard Bernstein, and that was cool.
1: It is a desert island disc, that Bill Charlap record.
0: So beautiful.
1: I literally was in a cab one day years ago going across town. Remember when you could go to cross town in a cab and it didn't cost...
0: It didn't cost $50.
1: I always say, this is what it used to cost to go to the airport. I just went across town. But anyway, I made literally wanted to go around the block another minute because they, for some reason, whatever, I think it was listening to a classical station, they had Dance at the Gym on.
0: Oh.
1: That music, from that Bernstein music from that, you can't. And that Charlap record.
0: That Charlap record.
1: I'm talking fast. No, it's like I had a lot of coffee.
0: Yes, and well, I have a number of jazz versions of Leonard Bernstein songs.
1: I love that.
0: And what did I want to tell you?
1: I don't know.
0: Oh, I was just thinking. Bill Charlap was just with his wife Renee.
1: At Birdland.
0: They knocked him dead for a whole week there. And if you ever get to see Bill Charlap or Renee Rosnes, his wife, who's great, also a great piano player. Find them, listen to them.
1: Can you imagine a married couple working together? I didn't see them because I was up at our little lake shack. We call it the Pizza Hut.
0: Yes, I was making a whirlwind trip up to Payamet, Truro, North Truro. You can't get there from here.
1: Cannot get there from here. It's like when the booking agents sit in their ivory towers and go, this will be fine, and then you know it's a 9-hour drive.
0: It was only 7.
1: It was 7, but then you had, because it was the middle of July, they didn't have a hotel room for you on the Cape, so you had to go back. Yeah. So all in all, it was about a 9-hour drive day.
0: Yeah.
1: And then you killed.
0: Killed him.
1: Anyway, I was a hobo up at the lake.
0: We were so lucky. We had Jay Linhart on bass, Isaiah J. Thompson on piano, and we did our Tony Bennett show, and it was just gas. It was so much fun, and it made all the driving worthwhile.
1: When I'm up the lake, it just happens, right? That all of a sudden you think, this t-shirt that I've had since 1968 goes fine with these hobo pants. And then all of a sudden somebody comes down the driveway to deliver something and they look at you like, maybe we should call the
0: I think somebody broke into this
1: police.
0: House.
1: Then you come back to the city and you're completely nonplussed. I don't know what to do. So what do you want to do? What do you want to play? We're talking too much.
0: Well, you know, another piano player I've worked with, when Isaiah can't make it, this wonderful piano player named Tyler Henderson has done some gigs with us. Another great youngster, and he's younger than Isaiah.
1: Amazing.
0: Maybe by a year or two. And he's made a beautiful record called Love Endures. Hmm. And I think he made it in Vancouver, and it's just come out. And the opening chorus of this song, On a Clear Day, is so beautiful, and then he swings its face off. So it's a beautiful record, and I hope you'll enjoy Tyler Henderson and his trio, and On a Clear Day on Radio Deluxe.

0: Tyler Henderson, a wonderful record of On a Clear Day from his album Love Endures.
1: Speaking of love enduring, today as we tape this wonderful show, we are 27 years ago we went down to the courthouse and we got married.
0: Yes, we did.
1: On a very, very hot day, very much like this one.
0: Yeah, it was amazing. We did everything down there. Then I had to go to a photo shoot. Yeah. Then we had dinner.
1: Literally, we went to a photo shoot.
0: And then on August 1st, we...
1: We actually had a wedding.
0: She had got married in our apartment.
1: But we didn't have the guy who married us was not legally...
0: Nothing was legal about the apartment part, but we'd already had it legally done. So nobody, even if they objected at that point, there was nothing they could do.
1: There were several objections, I think, but earlier in that day. What do you got?
0: I'm going to go to break, and then we'll come back with something you have.
1: Okay.
0: I'm John Pizzarelli. You are...
1: Jessica Mulaski.
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What would I be

0: Segment two from high atop Lexington Avenue began with Jessica's selection.
1: That was Cleo Lane singing Never Let Me Go, and she passed away at the ripe old age of 97 years old. And she had a remarkable life. She sang with her husband for many, many years, John Dankworth. And she had, you know, stage career and you name it. She was in Showboat in London.
0: She actually worked a lot with Benny Goodman, even in the 70s. And my dad got to know her when they...
1: He did.
0: One of the TV shows that they did out of New York, she was featured on with Benny, actually from Carnegie Hall. She came out and she sang. And she was a marvelous, marvelous, wonderful person.
1: Yeah, and an enduring career. I mean, she did a little night music, the Merry Widow. She could pretty much sing anything. And she had I don't know how many octave range, but I remember she was in the original Edwin Drood on Broadway.
0: Yeah. Amazing.
1: Yeah, she got a Tony nomination for that.
0: Well, Godspeed to her.
1: Yes.
0: Cleo Lane on Radio Deluxe. 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You know, I mentioned Rini Rosnes earlier. She's leads a group called Artemis, mm-hmm. all female jazz musicians.
1: Wonderful.
0: And I thought we would play a song from their record, Artemis, and it's called The Sidewinder. So
1: Great.
0: Here is Artemis and The Sidewinder on Radio Deluxe.

0: great version of the Sidewinder from Artemis, an all-female jazz group headed by Rini Rosnes. Just wonderful work that they're doing. That was their first record. It's called Artemis. Artemis.
1: Is it? It's not always the same group, is it?
0: Right.
1: It's I know changed. Randy Brecker's wife.
0: She may have played on the ship with them or something like that. I know Ingrid Jensen's in the band. Yeah. Anat was in the band. Anat Cohn. So there are certain changes that have happened from record to record because everybody's going off and being in bands and doing great work. To close out segment two, here's from an album called Swingin' Easy, Sarah Vaughan and her trio, and I Cried for You on Radio Deluxe.
1: Now it's my turn.

0: Sarah Vaughan, and I cried for you. I'm John Pizzarelli. You are?
1: I'm Jessica Malasky.
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0: Segment three from the deluxe living room.
1: Oh, my goodness.
0: Began with the Oscar Peterson Trio. That's a record they made of songs from West Side Story, and that was Tonight. I believe that's Ed Thigpen, Ray Brown, and Oscar Peterson.
1: I love that all these great jazz pianists had the idea of, you know, taking that Bernstein music, which is sort of almost classical, and turning it into jazz.
0: Well, it's, yes, it goes along. Well, I think the envelope has expanded. People are thinking outside of the Jerome Kern Cole Porter Gershwin of it all, and thinking, what about this Bernstein? That we find, like, what we've, those two versions, completely different. The, you know, the Cool and Tonight. It's amazing how Oscar could put that in his vocabulary. Love that.
1: I think we both just said the same thing.
0: Yes, I know, but, you know, figured we'd say it twice.
1: This is it. Speaking of pushing the edges of the envelope back a little bit, I'm going to do that right now. Because how often do you find a wonderful jazz harmonica player?
0: Ah.
1: And my friend, Yotam Ben Orr, who was the harmonica player in the show that I just closed at Lincoln Center,
0: Floyd Collins.
1: He literally had like 25 harmonicas laid out, and they were all in different keys, and improvised his, and I mean, he was extraordinary in that show.
0: There was a review that even said that was another character in the show.
1: It
0: felt harmonica like it, playing.
1: Yeah, and I mean, honestly, it was so wistful and heartbreaking. Mm-hmm. Anyway, he has a new record out called Impermanence, but I'm going to play something from his first record, which is, his first record was called Sitting on a Cloud, and this is a song, his composition, Ebb and Flow, it's called. This is Yotam Ben Orr, B-E-N-O-R.
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0: Yotam Ben-Or.
1: Beautiful playing and beautiful composition.
0: Yeah, Ebb and Flow is the composition, and the record's called City on a Cloud.
1: Yeah, but his new record this week is called Impermanence.
0: So if you're looking for Yotam Ben-Or material, yes, you can find it on
1: there. There's lots out to get out there. He's a young guy, just like all these people we're playing. It's very exciting.
0: He's crazy, right?
1: Yeah.
0: Terrific. I'm John Pizzarelli. You are
1: Jessica Malasky.
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0: Segment 4 from high atop Lexington Avenue. It's Radio Deluxe. I'm John Pizzarelli along with
1: Jessica Malasky. You know, we were talking about how, you know, how musical everybody we know who's Brazilian is. It's just like the music just pours through them. And I'm gonna drop several boing names here, but we were at the, I think I've told this story on the air before, but it's worth repeating, I think, for myself. Mm-hmm. We were at Feinstein's at the Regency way back when we first started performing together. And Donald Fagen. No, I know what it was. I was with Dave Frischberg.
0: Yes.
1: I was with Dave Frischberg at Feinstein's, and Donald Fagen came with Milton Nascimento.
0: Right.
1: Is that right?
0: Yes, because I was at Birdland, and you were going to come to Birdland to hear me.
1: This is like we're at the actor's home. I remember. Anyway, he said, I have to go back to my hotel, Milton did, which was basically all he could say. He didn't really speak English. Yeah. I didn't speak Portuguese. And I said, well, I'll put you in a cab and I'll drop you off, because he didn't exactly know where he was. And we got stuck in the biggest traffic jam, of course, in New York City at 11 o'clock at night. and we have nothing to say to one another, because, and so he just looked at me at one point, because he had just met Donald Fagen, and he said, Ricky, don't lose that number. And we both were sitting in the back of the cab going, Ricky, don't lose that number. I said, how in a million years could, you know, I end up in the that moment.
0: Yeah.
1: And it just made me think, one of my favorite records anybody ever made was Milton singing Old Man River.
0: Yeah.
1: I mean, and you know where the river is.
0: Yes.
1: It is the Amazon, right? Yeah. It's just a fantastic record. So that was a long, long way of going about to
0: beautiful
1: play
0: way.
1: This incredible record for you.
0: Milton Nascimento and Old Man River on Radio Deluxe.

0: Milton Nascimento from an album called Nascimento, and that's Old Man River.
1: I know that the word onomatopoetic is not right, but it's like he sounds like the river.
0: Yeah, it's an amazing thing.
1: Yeah, with that voice.
0: Well, I was telling you the other day, when I go to Brazil in October, we'll play in Rio one night at a place called Vivo Rio. I know, I believe Diana Krall did a live, there's a video from her from there. Mm. And I've played there before. And what I remember about playing there, the last time I played there, I was in the middle of the stage. I don't know if it was with Martin and Ray Kennedy or with Larry Fuller and Tony Tedesco, but they would always bring the lights up when you finish a song so everybody would applaud and you'd see the audience. And there's a little mezzanine you look straight out at, the floor and then the first balcony and then the center of the first balcony. I looked up and I said to Martin, Milton Nascimento's in the middle. He's right in the front row.
1: Well, he's
0: the
1: a
0: mezzanine.
1: Big guy, and he kind of looks like nobody else.
0: Couldn't believe it. And it came backstage, and we're like, you know, he's like, I saw you were coming, and I bought it. He bought a ticket. We were absolutely flipped. It's just amazing.
1: Who knew? We both have Milton Nascimento stories.
0: Well, it was just...
1: Beautiful man.
0: We played Rio the first couple of times, and he came the first time, and we were just flipped, me and Ray Kennedy and Martin. We were going... You know, and this other gentleman, Joao Bosco, came to our gig in
1: in
0: Rio, and he's been here to Birdland a bunch of times. This is from it's like a greatest hits of sort. It's called Dia das Mães. They don't need to know that much, but it's the song is Papel Mache, paper mache, and this is Joao Bosco. Great record, Papel Mache, Joao Bosco guitar. And composition on Radio Deluxe.

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1: João Bosco and Papel Maché on Radio Deluxe in a closeout segment. Close out the first half. What am I talking about? To close out the first half, here's Carmen McRae from an album called When You're Away and a song called If I Could Be With You 1 Hour Tonight on Radio Deluxe.

0: Rain and a chance of thunderstorms after 2 p.m. tomorrow under partly sunny skies with temperatures in the low 80s to upper 70s. For Sunday evening, a 60% chance of rain and a 60% chance of showers and thunderstorms on Monday. In the nearshore waters of Lake Michigan today between Grand Haven and Whitehall, northwest winds at 10 to 20 knots under mostly sunny skies and waves 2 to 4 feet.
1: 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I'm Daryl Brogdon. 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

0: It's the second half of Radio Deluxe from high atop Lexington Avenue, and Jessica picked a record I have not heard in ages.
1: Well, that was your, because you actually recorded that song twice, did you not? Straighten Up and Fly Right?
0: I recorded it, actually three times.
1: Because you did one with your dad, and then you did one on your other Nat and Cole, is that correct?
0: Yes.
1: Yes, okay. But that was the one, your original one from Dear Mr. Cole.
0: Yes.
1: With Christian McBride
0: and Benny Green.
1: What a combination. Oh, my God.
0: I think we did that the end of 93 or the beginning of 94. And we originally made that record. Dear Mr. Cole was the record. It was put together by a man named Ikiyoshi Hirakawa from BMG Japan. He said to me, we're going to have a contest in the Swing Journal magazine we're going to advertise that we have John Pizzarelli, Benny Green, and Christian McBride. We're going to make a record of Nat King Cole songs, and we're going to have a vote what the listeners want to hear. And I was like, well, and he said, but here's the list of songs that we'd like you to do. And I said, well, what do you mean here's the list of songs? And then he said very funnily, in a funny fashion, he said, we will fix it. So is it funnily a word?
1: Yeah.
0: Yeah. So he just said, we will fix it. And we all laughed. And we recorded this record. And, I mean, Benny Green and Christian McBride were so hot. They were just getting...
1: They must have been babies.
0: 30 years ago.
1: Yeah.
0: And, and I had just gotten... I just finished New Standards was the record, my third record. And so I was like, okay, I'll do the record with these great guys. And we had a lot of fun. I said, Jen and Benny... let me take the reins after like the first day, just said, it's your record. You do it. And we had fun. And then, Christian started calling me Seinfeld, which was hilarious. And,
1: heard him call you that.
0: Huh?
1: I think I've heard him call you that.
0: Yeah,
1: on the boat.
0: I reminded him of that. I said, we made this record and you called me Seinfeld. And he started calling me Seinfeld on the jazz cruise. You know, we'd be on the cruise and we were thinking,
1: must be the hair.
0: Yes, well, it was the hair, the whole thing, you know. Hey, why are we doing these songs? You know? So we had a lot of fun, and you know, as we were saying, we've said many times, I've run into Christian now on the jazz cruise that I've done, which is just called the Jazz Cruise, and now Christian has his own cruise.
1: Amazing.
0: And his own radio show.
1: Yep.
0: I mean, he's a superstar, and Benny Green is a superstar, and... and here we are. So two out of three have made great careers for themselves.
1: Boo.
0: But no, it was a joy to make that record, and it was an amazing time in my life when all that happened. Now we're moving on.
1: Yes.
0: To Karen Allison.
1: Oh.
0: From an album she made called Wild for You that we love.
1: Wonderful record.
0: It's an album.
1: Every single cut on it is fantastic.
0: Yeah, an album of all women pop songs.
1: No, not women necessarily. I don't think. No, because didn't she do Wild World? Right, I think she did a Cat Stevens song on there.
0: Right, and she did Carly Simon as the man on my mind on my man again.
1: It's just of a certain period.
0: Yeah, I think you're right.
1: Yeah,
0: but there is a Joni tune on there too, and this is a Carole King song we're going to play called "It's Too Late." So here's Karen Allison and "It's Too Late" on Radio Deluxe.

0: That's Karen Allison, and It's Too Late from an album called Wild for You. It's a great record. She's made great records.
1: I think all of her records are great. Yeah. She's one of my favorite singers.
0: Yeah, she's a terrific.
1: And she's
0: singer.
1: A pianist too. When she sits down and plays the piano. I only saw her once. She doesn't perform in New York all that much anymore.
0: She's getting into Birdland, I think, once a year now too, which is great.
1: Great. Yeah.
0: She's from the Midwest.
1: Yep.
0: From Kansas City, I believe. So there you have it. More music after the break. Is that all right with
1: you? Yes, I'm going to play somebody from the Midwest as well.
0: Fantastic. I'm John Pizzarelli. You are?
1: Jessica Mulaski.
0: It's Radio Deluxe.
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0: have the John Jurgensen.
1: Horkinson.
0: You could say that.
1: Do you say that? Do you pronounce the J?
0: Yes.
1: Jorgensen.
0: Jorgensen. And that's the John Jorgensen Quartet?
1: Quintet.
0: Quintet.
1: Yes. You're off by one.
0: I know. I got to get better at these things. Well, we've been playing earlier in the program jazz versions of Bernstein songs.
1: Enjoying it thoroughly.
0: And here is our dear friend Larry Goldings from a new album he has out called I Will. Here he is to play Somewhere. Larry Goldings, and Somewhere, on Radio Deluxe.

0: That was Somewhere from an album called I Will. That's Larry Golding's and playing that Bernstein piece. And I think it's interesting that I chose Bernstein. Must have been on my mind.
1: I'd like to dedicate that song to Alexander Bernstein, who was his son. And
0: Leonard Bernstein's son.
1: And I think he spent a lot of his days helping to support the Bernstein, you know, catalog and
0: championing his
1: father's yeah, and we
0: works.
1: Had so many, you know, so many friends. Well, Jamie Bernstein, we know, and my his friend sister. Amanda Green, who grew up. If you saw the Bernstein film, you know the Adolph Green, and they were all
0: Betty Comden
1: in each other's living rooms singing, and everyone just basically to a man said that Alexander Bernstein was one of the funniest and loveliest people. So. We're thinking of his family at this time.
0: And speaking of Comden and Green, here's Blossom Dearie to sing Lucky to Be Me.
1: Lucky to Be Me.
0: From her
1: like
0: album, Sings Comden and Green.
1: No one but me.
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0: That's Blossom Dearie and Lucky to Be Me from her album Sings Comden and Green. I'm John Pizzarelli.
1: Jessica Malasky.
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0: Segment 7 began with "All the Cats Join In." I love that record, and I love the lyric, and I love the singer, who is Jessica Mulaski from an album called Good Day.
1: Mm-hmm. Yeah, I wrote it. There's a very short lyric to it.
0: Well, it needed a different bridge.
1: It was like an A-B, but it didn't have, it didn't go anywhere. Because it was for a short cartoon. It was like the first animated.
0: Peggy Lee and Alec Wilder, I believe.
1: Alec Wilder, I think, wrote the lyric.
0: You wrote, "I'm not what I appear to be, no more good than next door.
1: I used to clap on one and three, now I snap on two and four.
0: And let me tell you." Well, I love that.
1: You know, I learned that. I learned that because I'm married to a jazz musician. I snap on two and four.
0: Well, I see that you have a great a new jazz piano, Stephen Fefke.
1: F-E-I-F-K-E. Fefke?
0: Fefke. We're going with Fefke or Fefke. Fefke. And if anybody wants to tell us, it's info@radiodeluxe.com.
1: It's a...
0: Fefke. Let's say Fefke.
1: It is a... the record is called The Role of the Rhythm Section Part 2.
0: Yes.
1: And this is... his version of Invitation.
0: The Jazz Standard Invitation from Stephen Fefke and his group on Radio Deluxe.

0: That was Stephen Fifke and Invitation. Or Fifke.
1: I'm going to go for, I'm looking him up.
0: Okay, you say Fifke.
1: Well, he's the Grammy-winning
0: yes.
1: person.
0: And Invitation was written by Bronislaw Kaper, the lyric by Paul Francis Webster. Stick with me, kid. 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

0: The final segment of this edition of Radio Deluxe began with Bill Evans playing the theme from MASH, written by Johnny Mandel, Suicide is Painless, from an album called You Must Believe in Spring. I believe that record was released posthumously. It was, and the interesting thing about that record, it was produced by Helen Keane, Bill Evans' longtime manager, and Tommy La Puma. And it was his only record for Warner Brothers. They had made it, and then it made it a few years earlier, and then it got released. I like that theme from MASH because one way I deal with the ways of the world today is just to watch 5 MASH episodes in the morning.
1: In the morning, with your coffee.
0: And I love to see, there's so many interesting things about it. First of all, Larry Gelbart's fingerprints are all over.
1: Genius.
0: The writing and the production. Alan Alda, of course, and that whole cast.
1: But we were talking about it because it's formulaic, or I would say Seinfeldian in a way, in terms of, you know, they have, you can tell that they start from point A, but it's never redundant. And it always ends with the reality of that they are at war.
0: Yeah.
1: So it's funny and it's glib and blah, blah, blah. And the cast is extraordinary. But they always bring it home like this is serious stuff here.
0: Yes.
1: And brilliant.
0: And there's also a number of women who are involved in writing. Linda Bloodworth.
1: Mm.
0: I think there's a woman named
1: Karen. She had a career.
0: Huh? Yeah.
1: Amazing.
0: And there's a woman named Karen Hall, and I've checked on who these people, one woman who was involved, and I can't think of her name right now, but she went to like one of those things where people are talking, where it was Alan Alda and someone else, and they were talking, and she asked some questions, and they went,
1: how do you know this?
0: And they put her on. Brought her in, and she ended up writing a number of episodes, and it was just terrific how they,
1: well, Gelbart, you know, wrote City of Angels, which I did, which is one of the great books for a musical ever written. The guy was brilliant.
0: Yeah, and every episode has about every Gelbart episode that he's involved in has a couple of lines, and you go, wait a second.
1: Mm-hmm.
0: I know that was Gelbart said, why don't you say, you know, and everybody, like there was a Paul Muni reference.
1: Inside jokes,
0: you know, and when McLean Stevenson is going off and he's in his pinstripe suit, and someone says, Henry, that suit is really you, and you hear Alan Alda say, if you're Adolphe Manjou, and you know, you gotta know,
1: you have
0: what
1: to
0: the
1: Google
0: joke
1: that
0: is, but it's right there. It's so
1: that's
0: great.
1: An inside joke. I hate to say it, but we're coming to the end of our show. Perhaps you would like to play something.
0: Music would be a good idea, right?
1: Yeah.
0: Well, here's Swinging on a Star from Mark Murphy from an album called Playing the Field.
1: We haven't played Mark Murphy in a while.
0: I know. Here he is, Swinging on a Star on Radio Deluxe.

0: the strains of The Last Train Home, that was Mark Murphy from an album called Playing the Field and Swinging on a Star. Bill Holman arrangement. Look at that. Look what we did. We made a radio show where there never was a radio show.
1: Yeah, we did. And you're going to be going on the road soon, so this is... We're going to bank a couple of radio shows this week while you're at Birdland.
0: Yeah, and so check johnpizzarelli.com for all the places I'll be on the West Coast throughout August.
1: And we're going to go have a celebratory chicken parm.
0: There you go. As we celebrate.
1: At our favorite party. Red sauce place. Right. We made it.
0: Well, thanks for joining us. I'm John Pizzarelli. You are?
1: Jessica Malasky.
0: And this has been
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1: Alfred Hitchcock changed the language of cinema, and guess whose birthday is coming up? On the soundtrack this week, we're celebrating the master of suspense through the unforgettable music of The Lady Vanishes, Rebecca, Strangers on a Train, Rear Window, Vertigo, Psycho. It's going to be a fantastic birthday episode, so don't miss the soundtrack this week.

Sunny skies and a weather forecast for today with highs in the upper 70s. Mostly clear skies tonight with lows around 60 degrees tomorrow. Mostly sunny in the morning, then becoming mostly cloudy with a 50% chance of showers and thunderstorms in the afternoon with highs around 80 degrees. Right now it's 81 degrees with partly cloudy skies in Grand Rapids. Please stay with us. 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

0: Hello and welcome to From the Top, where outstanding young musicians come to play. We just heard the second movement of Mozart's irresistible Eine kleine Nachtmusik, played by the Sylvan Quartet. Noah Chung Eagleman, age 16, on cello, Nicholas Yu, 17, on violin, Laurentia Wu, 16, also on violin, and Jisung Kim, 17, on the viola. They're all from the greater New York area. We're coming to you today from New York City at the iconic Power Station Studios at Berkeley, NYC. Today we're going to hear a violinist who views his internship in a science lab exploring regenerative cartilage as just another aspect of his musical pursuits, and a Schubert impromptu played with utter personal conviction. Now let's meet the members of the all-star Sylvan Quartet, whose rendition of Eine kleine Nachtmusik made me feel like I was hearing the piece for the very first time. I got to give a special shout out to Noah here, who's a From the Top alum. We played together 2 years ago.
1: 2 years ago.
0: It's so great to see you just continuing to blossom as a cellist. Welcome back to the show.
1: It's so great to be back.
0: You all are so unified as a group. Laurentia, tell me about how you chose Eine kleine Nachtmusik.
2: Our group started because we wanted to be in a quartet where we toured nursing homes and rehabilitation centers. Those people are pretty old and, you know, they want something they can recognize.
0: I mean, what are some of the challenges of playing a piece that is so well known? And on the flip side of that, what are some of the joys? Jisung, what do you think?
3: One of the difficulties of playing a piece that's so established in the canon is that it can be seen as overplayed. Mm-hmm. But I think one of the joys is that we can find ways to make it unique, find ways to make it interesting, like using our own voices, our individual personalities, as well as a group unity. That'll make it a performance that's never been heard before.
0: Anything to add, Nicholas?
1: What was really fun was we do this exercise called LBAD, which stands for Live, Breathe, and Die. And basically, we literally live, breathe, and die for one member of the group. Whatever articulation they're doing, whatever like musical idea they're trying to portray, we really try to like emulate what they're expressing. And so we go around the entire quartet and play for each other. We really get to be sensitive about how each performer is trying to convey a certain idea or environment in that section. Mm-hmm. And so when we're playing as a group, we have that information in our back of our heads and maybe make slight adjustments to form a cohesive sound.
0: It's really exciting for me to hear you talk about live, breathe, and die, because this is a concept that I learned when I was your age studying chamber music. And we learned that from Mary Peckham, who some of you learned it from. And she learned that concept from the Cleveland String Quartet. So there's just this wonderful sense of ideas getting passed down from generation to generation. Talk to me about the joy of chamber music.
1: I'd say there is this perception or like stereotype in Mozart that he tends to allocate a lot of like the eighth notes or the bass lines that don't move as much or there aren't as melodious to the cello. Mm-hmm. But that experience gives me some insight into like the larger picture of what's going on in the music. Mm-hmm. And being able to support them without necessarily being in the spotlight 100% of the time.
0: Yeah.
1: I think that honestly brings more enjoyment to me.
0: I want to go back and listen to how many different ways you played the note C, Noah. You played that note, I don't even know how many hundreds of times in that piece, and each one had its own direction, its own character, and you did that beautifully.
1: Thank you.
0: What I love about watching you all work together is you get along as people, obviously you enjoy hanging out, but the whole is greater than the sum of the parts. Noah Chung Eagleman, Nicholas Yu, Laurentia Wu, and Jisung Kim, all teenagers from the greater New York area. Our next musician is Sua Jun. She's 15, from Creskill, New Jersey. She's got her flute in hand, and I'm here at the piano, and together we're going to perform the Nocturne and Allegro Scherzando by Philippe Gobert. Sua, let's take it from the top.
4: Yes.

0: Sua Jun, 15 years old, from Creskill, New Jersey, performed Nocturne and Allegro Scherzando by Philippe Gobert with yours truly at the piano. Sua Jun, you just blew us away with that performance. I loved playing with you. So you're from the greater New York area, right?
1: Yeah, Creskill, New Jersey.
0: But let's be real, you're a citizen of the world. Tell me a little bit about your biographical journey.
1: So I was born in Virginia, Fairfax, and I then moved to Philippines and then Korea, and then I started the flute in Korea.
0: And how old were you at that point?
1: I was 7.
0: Wow. Uh-huh.
1: And after that, I moved to America to get better education.
0: Uh-huh. So how long have you been here in the U.S. since coming from Korea?
1: About 5 years. And I started Juilliard pre-college when I was in 5th grade.
0: Wow. Were you like the youngest one in your group joining at pre-college?
1: Yes, in my studio. I still am the youngest.
0: Wow. Sua, I have to congratulate you. You just advanced in a big competition. What's it called?
1: The Geneva Flute Competition. Today, it got announced that I moved to the semifinals.
0: Just today?
1: Yes.
0: Oh my gosh.
1: Like 8 people were selected out of the 40 candidates.
0: Wow. I knew that you had advanced. Maybe it was to the preliminary round or something.
1: Yes.
0: So just today you found out you made it to the semis.
1: Yes.
0: Does that mean you're going to Geneva?
1: Yes.
0: Wow. Congratulations.
1: Thank you.
0: Excited for it?
1: Yes, I'm very excited for it.
0: You should be at just 15 years old. And there'll be people from all over the world there competing on the international stage. I wish you all the best there.
1: Thank you.
0: What do you love about the flute?
1: It's just who I am now. I just think of myself as a musician now instead of just a student learning an instrument.
0: Yeah.
1: As a student, I have duties to do, like studying for high school and stuff.
0: Yeah.
1: But when I play the flute, it just helps me focus on this one thing, and I could just do what I like, you know.
0: You see yourself as a musician. How would you describe your instrument as if you were describing a friend, like as if it were a person?
1: My instrument has been like my best friend since I was 7 years old. And I just couldn't let go of it. It listens to my problems, and it listens to my emotions. So I think I could explain it as a very listening instrument.
0: It's a dependable friend. It's always there for you. What are the biggest challenges you've faced in your life, and how has the flute gotten you through those moments?
1: I did face some problems in academics. I lost a lot of friends because I didn't have time to hang out with them due to my performances and recording schedules. I just realized that if I like what I'm doing, then I'm doing the right thing.
0: Yeah.
1: So,
0: do you envision a future where the flute can actually ultimately bring you new friends?
1: Yes, definitely. I met a lot of friends through the flute that really understand and go through the same thing as me, like balancing academics and music at the same time is not that easy. And I can say that for everybody else out there. So being able to understand that. Yeah, flute has brought me a lot of good friends.
0: Sua, thank you for performing with me today. It was really a privilege to play with you.
1: Thank you so much.
0: Sua Jun, 15 years old, from Creskill, New Jersey, really from all over the world.
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0: We're back now with Kento Hong, a 17-year-old violinist from Scarsdale, New York. I'm Peter Dugan, and I'll be performing at the piano with Kento. We're going to play Fritz Kreisler's Slavonic Fantasy based on themes by Dvorak. Kento, are you ready to do this?
3: I am.
0: I can't wait. Let's take it from the top.
3: All right.

0: Fritz Kreisler's Slavonic Fantasy, based on themes by Dvorak. Kento Hung, 17 years old. After a performance like that, I have to ask, what is it that you want people to know about you as a musician and also as a person?
1: I'm a very passionate, very directional player, as in I always like to see where the melody takes me, just getting to understand the context of the piece and see how the melodic lines just thrust you into a new dimension. And being able to indulge in that is such an important aspect to my playing. So I definitely like having pieces that allow me to express that fully.
0: I totally get that from you. This inexorable through line of melody that when you are that committed to what you're doing, the audience has no choice but to be stuck to you like glue. We have to be at the edge of our seat because of your conviction. That's the kind of player you are. It's beautiful.
1: Thank you so much.
0: But how about as a person? What do you want people to know about Kento?
1: I also do enjoy a lot of sports. I like to hang out with my friends, and also I like to indulge in interdisciplinary studies, as in how can I relate STEM and humanities into musical playing?
0: Okay, there's a lot to unpack there. Sports, hanging out with friends, science, technology, humanities. What does it mean to you to be a well-rounded person like that? Why is that important?
1: I think it really goes back to storytelling. A storyteller should have tricks up his sleeve, her sleeve, and the full knowledge and the context to be able to represent whatever we have. Interdisciplinary studies allows us to integrate different things from different perspectives. Yeah. And that really helps me to craft my own playing. And that's why I value the idea of this horizontal thinking.
0: Mm. Okay, STEM.
1: Yeah.
0: Science, technology, engineering, mathematics. Where is your interest there, and what does it do for your musical life?
1: One aspect of STEM is the idea of scientific thinking. Mm-hmm. Music is also a form of science. We always ask questions, how can we improve the way we play a certain passage? And we just do observations, like just the general bow direction, the phrasing, the texture, the vibrato, right? Mm-hmm. There's so many aspects to violin playing that we could always tweak and adjust. Mm-hmm. And that's the independent variables that we can change. That's so fascinating to me.
0: The scientific approach to thinking about technique and the bow and all those things, how do you find the balance between the head and the heart?
1: I think intuitive thought should be coming first, and laying out the groundwork for what you want to do. We want a certain vibrato or a certain texture. That intuitive thought allows us to pinpoint what we want to do exactly. But from there on, we could use that scientific process to adjust how we want to fine point that. And I think that's what the interdisciplinary idea is coming from.
0: Within the STEM fields, where have your studies taken you?
1: I'm doing right now a research internship at Columbia doing regenerative tissue studies.
0: Whoa,
1: so essentially what it is that we're looking at cartilage, and that is very, very important for us musicians and also for sports individuals. Cartilage is this basically soft tissue that allows us for all of this lubrication for our joints. And if we lose that, we have arthritis, that it makes it really, really difficult for us to play our instruments. I try to see that form of interdisciplinary study to provide healthcare and support older musicians that might be facing struggles in terms of arthritis, and finding a way to either cure or prevent the detrimental side effects of it.
0: Wow. We need people who understand the inner workings of the science and also are passionate about the music.
1: I think right now my biggest passion obviously would be music, and in fact, all of the subjects that surround it always come back to support music rather than being all separate, independent subjects.
0: I'm very happy that you see music being at the center and the other things enriching your musical life.
1: Right.
0: Because I think the world of your playing, I really do.
1: Thank you.
0: Kento Hung, a 17-year-old violinist from Scarsdale, New York.
1: Thank you so much.
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Welcome back to From the Top, where outstanding young musicians come to play. I'm your host, pianist Peter Dugan. It's great to be with all of you this week and every week, thanks to the generosity of Susan and Gerald Slavitt. We're here in New York City today, recording at Power Station at Berklee, NYC. This city is truly a Disneyland for young musicians looking to hone their artistry at places like my alma mater, the Juilliard School, or across the street, Special Music School in the Kaufman Music Center, and the very famous LaGuardia High School for the Performing Arts. Our next young musician, 17-year-old percussionist Daniel Perez Ponce, is one of these lucky students who gets to attend LaGuardia. He's here with me now, and he's about to perform the second movement of Gordon Stout's Two Mexican Dances.

0: Daniel Perez Ponce, 17 years old, performing on the marimba for us, the second movement of Gordon Stout's Two Mexican Dances. For our listeners who can't see it, describe the workings of this beautiful thing.
1: So there's bars on it, and there's also resonators under the bars.
0: And what about the mallets?
1: There's many different types of mallets, like the ones I use, they're for vibraphone, since I've never really had any actual mallets for marimba.
0: Oh, I see. And this piece was a four mallet piece?
1: Yeah, four mallet.
0: How does it work navigating two mallets per hand? Because, I mean, the space between them is constantly changing.
1: Mm-hmm. So for me, it took a lot of effort because I started off with the burn grip. My teacher wanted me to use Steven's grip. And for me, it felt weaker on my hands than with the burn grip.
0: Okay, I'm a newbie. Tell me, what's burn grip? What's Steven's grip?
1: So the Steven's grip, you have one mallet on your pinky and the finger next to the pinky. And you hold another mallet like in the middle of your hand and you wrap your other three fingers around it. With the burn grip, it's basically just cross grip, but one of the mallets, it's under the other one.
0: So how did you find your way to the marimba?
1: In elementary, I found my way to a program called the Afro Latin Jazz for Kids.
0: Okay.
1: And I started on drums.
0: Nice.
1: And in middle school, I found out about mallet percussion.
0: So at that point, you hadn't played any pitched percussion instrument?
1: No.
0: Had you been reading music before that?
1: Mm-hmm. Yeah. I had to teach myself how to read notes in sixth grade. The teacher started me on Glockenspiel.
0: Oh, bells. Nice.
1: Yeah.
0: And then did you continue your studies privately after you started?
1: I didn't get a private teacher until I was in my junior year of high school.
0: Whoa. So just last year is when you started private lessons?
1: Yeah.
0: Wow. Daniel, that's incredible.
1: Yeah.
0: Because you sound so polished. So you've got an enormous instrument there. You can't exactly cart that around on the subways.
1: I usually get most of my practice sessions done at LaGuardia during my lunch periods and my free periods.
0: That's the kind of commitment that it takes sometimes. Talk to me a little bit about life at LaGuardia. What's the culture like there?
1: The basement is where most of the musicians reside in.
0: Okay.
1: Yeah, so I see people just talking about music and stuff.
0: Mm-hmm.
1: And there's just like this part of the hallway where it's just like vibraphones and marimbas just like out in the hallway.
0: Do people just jam in the hallway?
1: Yeah.
0: Wow. You know, I went to high school with, there are very few musicians at my school.
1: Mm-hmm.
0: Sometimes it was hard for me to feel like I really fit in.
1: Yeah.
0: At LaGuardia, it must be sort of validating to feel like, oh yeah, there are a lot of people like me.
1: Yeah.
0: You're one of our Jack Kent Cook Young Artists.
1: Mm-hmm.
0: Congratulations.
1: Thank you.
0: We're so happy to be supporting you and supporting your career.
1: Yeah.
0: What do you plan to do with the funds?
1: I'm going to buy a marimba.
0: I like it. I'm going to buy a marimba. Great.
1: Mm-hmm.
0: Thanks for letting me in on some of the secrets of marimba playing. I loved your performance.
1: Thank you.
0: Daniel Perez Ponce, 17 years old, from Brooklyn, New York. Joining me now is Ellie Fadley Solars, 13 years old. She's got her cello ready. I'm Peter Dugan, and I'll join her at the piano for a performance of Poema 3 by Marlos Nobre.

0: You heard 13-year-old cellist Ellie Fadley Solars from New York City perform Poema 3 by the Brazilian composer Marlos Nobre. I'm Peter Dugan, and I was at the piano. Ellie, you are 13 years old.
1: Yes.
0: And you play that with so much passion.
1: Thank you.
0: Tell me about that instrument of yours, because it sounds gorgeous, but I can tell looking at it, that is not a full-size cello.
1: No. That cello is a three-quarter cello that's made by Frank Revaton, and this cello was actually made for me, which is really special and
0: that's
1: amazing. I
0: feel really
1: very
0: special.
1: Honored.
0: Not too many 13-year-olds get to
1: yes.
0: say that.
1: Her name is Frankie.
0: How did you come about having an instrument custom built for you, Ellie?
1: Because, well, my mom was searching everywhere for a three-quarter. My mom showed me a video of this one player. He had this beautiful cello and his sound was so amazing. And it told my mom, that's the sound I want to have when I play. Mm. And she was like, yeah, I wish you could have that cello. So my mom like chatted to him and said, well, who made your cello? And then he said, Frank Revaton. So my mom emailed him and asked if I could have a cello made for me, like a three-quarter. And then he was like, no, absolutely not.
0: Because he doesn't make three-quarters.
1: No, he does not make three-quarters. Only
0: I'm sorry, I don't do three-quarters.
1: I don't do three-quarters.
0: So then what happened?
1: My mom then emailed him my Bach and some other
0: pieces. A recording
1: pieces.
0: Of you playing
1: yes.
0: Bach?
1: Yeah, okay. And he was like, yes, I will make her a cello.
0: So you changed his mind.
1: Yeah.
0: He made an exception for you.
1: And I was like, oh my gosh, I feel so special and honored. And a year and a half goes by, and then I go to France, and I get this amazing, beautiful baby cello that uh-huh. fits me perfectly.
0: Uh-huh.
1: And I named Frankie after him because his name is Frank.
0: After the maker. Mm. That's so nice.
1: And it has my name in it.
0: Your name is actually inscribed inside? Wow. If Frankie, the cello, were a person, how would you describe Frankie?
1: Very warm and loving and caring, and maybe sometimes very emotional. Like, mm-hmm. I feel like if Frankie were a person, she could be very moody. But I feel like she would be a very, very kind person.
0: I love that. I hear the kindness in your sound when you play Frankie.
1: Thank you.
0: You come from a musical family, right?
1: Yes. It's really special to have been hearing music my entire life since I, like, developed ears in the womb.
0: Right, because
1: she's a
0: violin teacher, has a very successful studio here in New York. As if playing the cello isn't enough, how else do you spend your time, Ellie?
1: Ballet. I love ballet.
0: Tell me about your background in ballet and your dedication to that and how you managed to balance that with cello.
1: I've been doing ballet since I was very, very little. Mm-hmm. And it just really stuck with me. My mom thought that I would quit eventually. I just never got tired of it. And I love dancing. It's another way of like expressing myself. Mm-hmm. And it's another art.
0: Tell me about what practice is like for you. A little grimace.
1: Practicing is not my favorite. I mostly just practice so then I can perform. But I kind of just get through it. And I do it really slow. I do lots of intonation to make sure everything's in tune. I really need to work on my bow changes smooth. And I'll do like 30 minutes of exercises. And then I do all the scales.
0: You do all the scales?
1: Yeah. Sometimes I get tired and I just do like half of them.
0: Half of them.
1: Yeah.
0: Wow. So that takes a lot of dedication, a lot of discipline for a 13-year-old.
1: Practice makes progress, which makes more perfect. I mean, nothing is perfect, but
0: practice
1: it makes more perfecter.
0: Progress. Yeah.
1: Perfecter.
0: More perfecter.
1: Yeah.
0: Ellie, you're a ray of sunshine. Thank you for being with us.
1: Thank you so much for having me.
0: Ellie Fadley Solars, 13 years old from New York City. Our next young New Yorker is 16-year-old pianist Jesse Hubbs from the Upper West Side of Manhattan. Jesse, what piece are you going to perform for us today?
2: Thank you so much. I will be performing Schubert's Impromptu, Opus 90, number 3 in G-flat major.
0: I'm so looking forward to this performance. The piano is yours. Why don't you take it from the top?

0: You heard 16-year-old pianist Jesse Hubbs from New York City perform Schubert's Impromptu Opus 90 Number 3 in G flat major. I have loved that piece since I was your age. I learned something new about it today listening to you play it.
1: Thank you so much.
0: It's so deep.
1: This piece means so much to me. It symbolizes Schubert reflecting upon his life through joy, through happiness, through suffering.
0: What have you discovered specifically about his life that you try to capture in this music?
1: Schubert was fond of many people. He had many lovers. He had a very difficult life, but I think him finding joy through his suffering is very meaningful to me. Looking at such a difficult life with an appreciative mindset conveyed through music.
0: There were some things you brought out in your left hand, some moments that just got hauntingly bassy. The way you can flip a switch from serene to ferocious. I want to go home right now and practice this piece and see if I can emulate some of the qualities you brought to it. I understand that for you, this piece is very philosophical. What other inspirations do you bring into musical interpretations?
1: I enjoy playing chess, strategy games, bringing a sense of strategy into my practices, into how I plan to perform a piece, trying to create something that's very coherent. Mm-hmm. When I play this piece, I think about a serene landscape, especially in the beginning and the end. The middle is almost frantic. I really admire how Schubert can transform this serene piece into something so intense in the middle section.
0: Yeah, you talked about landscape. And for Schubert, and a lot of those folks at the cusp of the German Romantic movement, nature specifically is huge.
1: I think with his life and with nature, there cannot be true happiness without a sense of struggling to counteract or be a juxtaposition to that joy. With this piece, there is a great sense of longing for something.
0: If there had to be one word to sum up Schubert and his whole aesthetic, it would probably be longing or searching, or in German, Sehnsucht, right? This striving for something. I'm so glad you mentioned that word. You're capturing the spirit of this music. Fill in some biographical info for me. Did you always live in New York City?
1: I used to live in Long Beach, about an hour and a half from New York City by train. I moved to Manhattan in August of 2022.
0: So suburban childhood, all the way up till 15 years old. Now, boom, you're living in Manhattan. What did that change feel like?
1: So it's really inspiring to me, especially being around classical music all the time. I've always been around this area on the weekends because this is my fifth year at Juilliard Pre-College.
0: Around the time that you moved, you started studying with the incredible pianist Orly Shaham, a good friend of ours at From the Top. She's a recurring guest host. I'll let you in on a secret here. She has become such a fan of yours and has spoken so much about how you've grown and blossomed as a musician. I just thought you should know that because it's a big deal. Jesse, thank you for being with us.
1: It was great to be here. Thank you so much.
0: Jesse Hubbs, 16 years old from New York, New York. Well, this is the end of our show, but just the beginning of so much joy and beauty, the insight, energy, and excitement these young musicians are bringing into the world of classical music makes me feel so optimistic. I'm pianist Peter Dugan, host of From the Top, and I want to thank our amazing young musicians, thank you, our listeners, and thank you to this great city of New York for bringing us all together. Today's episode of From the Top was recorded at the Power Station at Berkeley, NYC. Engineer is Neil Shaw. 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Our production manager is Amanda Roth. 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

On the program today, we'll be listening to some music by Tchaikovsky, Edward Elgar. During the 2 o'clock hour, we'll be listening to Beethoven's Sextet in E flat. And we'll begin the program this afternoon with some music of Franz Joseph Haydn. This is the Scherzando number 3 in D major.

Hans-Jörg Schellenberger conducted the Haydn Ensemble Berlin, playing the music of Haydn, the Scherzando No. 3 in D major. Good afternoon. The time is 9 minutes after 1 o'clock. Thanks for joining us for classical music this afternoon here on Blue Lake Public Radio. 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

Hermann Baumann was the horn soloist, accompanied by the Gewandhaus Orchestra Leipzig under the baton of Kurt Masur, performing the Horn Concerto No. 1 in E-flat major by Richard Strauss. Good afternoon. 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Here's the West Michigan weather forecast. For today, sunny skies with highs in the upper 70s. Mostly clear skies tonight with lows around 60 degrees. Tomorrow, mostly sunny in the morning, then becoming mostly cloudy with a 50% chance of showers and thunderstorms in the afternoon with highs around 80 degrees. And Monday, mostly cloudy. There's a 50% chance of showers and thunderstorms with highs around 80 degrees. Tuesday, mostly cloudy. There's a 50% chance of showers with highs in the upper 70s. It's currently 79 degrees with fair skies here on the campus of Blue Lake Fine Arts Camp. The Czech composer Johann Baptist von Hall lived from 1739 to 1813. Wrote some beautiful symphonies. This is the symphony in E minor, here performed by the Philharmonic Chamber Orchestra of Music, conducted by Michael Helmrath.

Michael Helmrath conducted the Philharmonic Chamber Orchestra of Munich with the music of the Czech composer Johann Baptist von Hall. That was the symphony in E minor. Good afternoon. The time is 1:44. Norm Kittleson here with you on this Saturday afternoon. Thanks so much for joining me today. I hope your weekend is off to a good start. We have some beautiful weather out there, so I hope you get an opportunity to get outside and enjoy it. Next up, we have some music of Sir Edward Elgar. James Judd conducts the New Zealand Symphony Orchestra with Elgar's Polonia, the Symphonic Prelude, Opus 76.

0: The music of Sir Edward Elgar, the Polonia Symphonic Prelude, Opus 76. On this Naxos label recording, we heard the New Zealand Symphony Orchestra, conducted by James Judd.
1: Hey, I'm Cindy House. We are paying tribute and processing the enormous and tragic loss of Irish songwriter Glenn Hansard this week. We'll hear songs from Once, The Swell Season, The Frames, and music from his solo work. Hope you could join me this week on Folk Alley.

That's coming up this evening at 6 o'clock here on Blue Lake Public Radio. 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Music by Bach and Respighi will also be on the program. That's coming up.

is going well, and if you've been listening, that you've been enjoying the program so far. We'll be listening to the featured work of the afternoon right now. This is the Septet in E-flat major, Opus 20 by Beethoven, which was sketched out in 1799, completed and first performed in Vienna in 1800. The score contains the notation with a dedication to Empress Maria Theresa, and it was one of Beethoven's most popular works during his lifetime, much to his dismay. And several years later, Beethoven even wished the score to have been destroyed. Apparently he didn't like it, but we can often be our own worst critics, and often we are not the best ones to judge our work as history goes on. And it's a wonderful piece of music, and we're going to listen to it now. The Septet in E-flat major, Opus 20 by Beethoven.

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We heard members of the New Vienna Octet performing Beethoven's Septet in E-flat major, Opus 20. Good afternoon. 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The time is 2:45. Norm Kittleson here with you on this Saturday afternoon, bringing you classical music until 4 o'clock today. And thanks for joining me, and I hope you're enjoying the music. And it's a pleasure to be bringing you the soundtrack for your Saturday afternoon activities. We have a really nice weather forecast for today. Sunny skies with highs in the upper 70s. Mostly clear skies tonight with lows around 60 degrees. Tomorrow, mostly sunny in the morning, then becoming mostly cloudy with a 50% chance of showers and thunderstorms in the afternoon with highs around 80 degrees. Looking ahead to next week, Monday, mostly cloudy. There's a 50% chance of showers and thunderstorms with highs around 80. Tuesday, mostly cloudy with a 50% chance of showers with highs in the upper 70s. Right now, it's partly cloudy and 77 degrees in Holland. Here now is Matthias Bommert conducting the London Mozart Players with the music of Samuel Wesley, the Symphony No. 3 in A major.

0: Matthias Bommert conducted the London Mozart Players, playing the music of someone other than Mozart, in this case, the English composer Samuel Wesley. Wesley's Symphony No. 3 in A major.
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0: 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Good morning, good afternoon. The time is 3 minutes after 3 o'clock. Norm Kittleson here with you for just under another hour, and I'll be bringing you classical music until 4 o'clock this afternoon when we go to the soundtrack. Program that is all about music from the movies. And between now and then, we have more classical music for you, including this next piece by Astor Piazzolla. This is one of the four movements of the piece, The History of Tango. This particular piece is titled Cafe 1930.

We heard the duo of guitarist Manuel Barrueco and flutist Emmanuel Paud playing the music of Astor Piazzolla. That was one of four pieces that make up his larger work, The History of Tango. This particular movement was Cafe, 1930s. Some really beautiful music by Astor Piazzolla. Good afternoon. The time is 6 minutes after 3 o'clock. Thanks for joining us for classical music this Saturday afternoon here on Blue Lake Public Radio. It's a beautiful summer afternoon here in West Michigan, and I hope you have an opportunity to get outside and enjoy the day, and you can take Blue Lake Public Radio with you wherever you go, because you can stream us on whatever your portable device is at bluelakeradio.org. Some music now by Peter Tchaikovsky. This is the Overture in F. We'll hear Mikhail Pletnev conducting the Russian National Orchestra.

Russian conductor Mikhail Pletnev conducted the Russian National Orchestra, playing the music of the great Russian composer Peter Tchaikovsky. That was the overture in F. Good afternoon. 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Here are the details about the West Michigan weather forecast. For today, sunny skies with highs in the upper 70s. Mostly clear skies tonight with lows around 60 degrees. Mostly sunny tomorrow morning, then becoming mostly cloudy. There's a 50% chance of showers and thunderstorms in the afternoon with highs around 80 degrees. For next week, Monday, mostly cloudy with a 50% chance of showers and thunderstorms with highs around 80. And Tuesday, again, a 50% chance of showers, mostly cloudy skies with highs in the upper 70s. Right now, it's partly cloudy and 78 degrees in Muskegon. Here's some music of Mozart, which was transcribed for flute quartet by his friend and fellow composer Franz Anton Hofmeister. This is the flute quartet in G major, which is based on Mozart's Kirchhoff 533 and 494 pieces.

the music of Mozart, as interpreted and transcribed by his friend and fellow composer Franz Anton Hofmeister. That was the Flute Quartet in G major, which was based on two pieces by Mozart, the Piano Sonata number 15 in F major, Kurzweil 533, and also the Rondo in F major, Kurzweil 494. On this recording, the flute soloist was Carol Wincense, along with members of the Muir String Quartet. Good afternoon. The time is 3:48. Norm Kittleson here with you for just a few more minutes. We have the soundtrack coming up at 4 o'clock, and we have a little bit more music for you between now and then. And the next piece we're going to hear is the overture to the Die Freunde von Salamanca, or The Friends of Salamanca, by Franz Schubert. The Stuttgart Radio Symphony is conducted by Paul Angerer.

Paul Angerer conducted the Stuttgart Radio Symphony Orchestra with the music of Franz Schubert. That was the overture to Die Freunde von Salamanca, or The Friends of Salamanca, Deutsch Catalog number 326. We have time for one more quick piece of music on the program today, so let's finish up with an etude by Alexander Scriabin. Pianist Jackson Berkey performs the etude, opus 2, number 1, in C-sharp minor.

0: Jackson Berkey performing the Etude Opus 2 Number 1 in C sharp minor by Alexander Scriabin. And that concludes the program for this afternoon and wraps up our classical music programming today here on Blue Lake Public Radio. I'm Norm Kittleson. Thanks so much for listening. Have a great rest of the weekend. We have the soundtrack, music from the movies, coming up next here on Blue Lake Public Radio. Mostly clear skies tonight with lows around 60 degrees. Tomorrow, mostly sunny in the morning, then becoming mostly sunny with a 50% chance of rain in the afternoon with highs around 80 degrees. Right now, it's 74 degrees with fair skies in Ludington. 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
1: There are directors whose name you know because you've seen their movies. And then there are directors whose names have become adjectives. If someone describes a scene as Hitchcockian, you already know what they mean. Hi, I'm Haley Taylor, and today we're celebrating the birthday of one of cinema's greatest architects of suspense, Alfred Hitchcock. We're following the soundtrack through six of his films that span his career from British thriller to Hollywood masterpiece. To begin, we have to understand where Hitchcock's career started, and that is in silent film. Hitchcock entered the film industry in 1919 as a title card designer during the silent era. It's an origin story that almost feels too perfect. Before he was directing actors, he was thinking about how information appears on the screen. His first completed feature as a director was The Pleasure Garden in 1926, but it was The Lodger a year later that really hinted at what was coming. It helped shape the thriller genre, and it's a favorite film of mine, which I still think is worth a watch today, mainly for the performance of the male lead, Irvo Novello. And although Hitch switched to the talkies in 1929 like the rest

sense of intense control, which we'll talk about later. But first, we gotta catch a train. Before Hollywood, before the iconic silhouette, before the showers and the spirals and the screaming violins, there was a snowbound train in Europe and a woman who disappears. The Lady Vanishes is one of Hitchcock's last British films. It stars Margaret Lockwood and Michael Redgrave. And the premise is simple. A young woman boards a train, befriends an elderly governess named Miss Froy, and then suddenly Miss Froy is gone. And no one will admit she ever existed. It's a puzzle, a comedy, a political thriller, quietly anticipating the war to come. And I love this movie. It's played brilliantly by the two leads, again, Margaret Lockwood and Michael Redgrave. They are so charming and so flirty with each other that you almost forget Hitchcock could be so fun. At one point, Margaret yells at Michael, "You're the most contemptible person I've ever met in all my life." And Michael whispers back, "Confidentially, I think you're a bit of a stinker, too." It's so much fun. It wasn't fun trying to find the score to this guy. I don't know if one exists, which is okay because it's pretty standard stuff. The score is by Louis Levy and Charles Williams. It leans light and playful, simple and nice, which is a great way to start the show before we get into deeper, more psychological waters. Here's the main title to The Lady Vanishes.

With all the success from his early British films, Hitchcock takes his skills to Hollywood to tackle a beloved book and nab his only Best Picture Oscar. Based on Daphne du Maurier's novel Rebecca, the film stars Joan Fontaine as a young woman who marries a wealthy widower, played by Laurence Olivier. She moves into his estate, Manderley. And that's all I'm going to say about the plot, because even less was given to me when I first read this book, and I'm so thankful for it. My college roommate handed me the novel, told me it was one of her favorites and that I should read it. And that's it. I was very lucky to have encountered the book in this way. No anticipation of genre, ending, characters. And we are also very lucky to have this adaptation by Hitchcock, which is very faithful to the text. It's a fantastic take, and it features a great cast. Again, recognizable names like Joan Fontaine and Laurence Olivier and George Sanders. The composer was also well known, not just in Hollywood, but also to Hitchcock, as they ended up working on four films altogether. It's Franz Waxman. Waxman was a German-born composer who fled Europe during the rise of the Nazi regime, bringing with him this late romantic style. You get these low strings and swelling tension, a kind of haunted elegance that never fully resolves, which is perfect for this tale.

the work of Frantz Waxman, who ended up working with Hitchcock on 4 different films. That one was Rebecca, the only film to give Hitchcock that Best Picture Oscar. We are celebrating Hitchcock today on the soundtrack as it is his birthday. We're jumping up almost a decade in time from 1940's Rebecca to a director who is no longer subtle about what he's doing. This is Strangers on a Train from 1951, a film that begins with 2 men meeting by chance. One of them, played by Farley Granger, is an ordinary man, a tennis player, a person with some problems. The other, played by Robert Walker, is not an ordinary man. And this is where I'm going to say something that may be controversial. Robert Walker's Bruno is the most terrifying villain in a Hitchcock film because he's crazy from the jump. He doesn't try to hide who he really is. There's no reveal. He's insane and he doesn't seem to care. He's almost proud of it. And that confidence is what makes him so dangerous. Right at the beginning of the film, he proposes a murder swap. I'll kill your problem, but you have to kill mine. And what follows is one of Hitchcock's most unsettling explorations of duality. The music is by Dmitri Tiomkin, and it's almost theatrical to match these big characters. Tiomkin was a Russian-born composer who trained in classical music before moving into film, bringing with him this sweeping, dramatic sound. He's known for these big, expressive scores, music that didn't shy away from emotion, leaned into it fully. So we've got big gestures here, driving rhythms, music that really pushes scenes forward like a train you can't stop, which works perfectly for that famous carousel sequence. Spinning out of control, music escalating, reality tipping into chaos. It's not subtle, it's not restrained. It's Hitchcock saying, I know exactly how far I can push you. And he and Bruno do exactly that. This is music from Strangers on a Train.

The music of Dmitri Tiomkin from that 1951 film Strangers on a Train, taken from the 1950 novel of the same name by Patricia Highsmith. She's probably best known for Talented Mr. Ripley, but she also wrote Strangers on a Train. There's another Patricia attached to this film that we should talk about, and that's Pat Hitchcock, the only child of Alfred Hitchcock and his wife, film editor Alma Revel. Pat had small roles in several of her father's films, but this is the most substantial, and it is fantastic. I really like this movie. I don't think it gets enough credit compared to Hitchcock's other films, and I think it's a great one. So check it out if you haven't seen it, 1951's Strangers on a Train. We're talking about Hitchcock on this episode of The Soundtrack, and we got to keep moving as we have so many more films to cover. So if Strangers on a Train is bombastic, this next film does the opposite. We're talking Rear Window, a film starring Jimmy Stewart and Grace Kelly. It follows a photographer confined to his apartment, watching his neighbors and possibly witnessing a murder. But here's the interesting thing. There's almost no score. It's just a collage of music drifting through open windows. There's street noise, there's radios, snatches of songs that start and stop and overlap. It's almost all diegetic. There are nearly 40 different musical elements woven into the film. It feels like a neighborhood. There is an opening title, a piece that's called Prelude and Radio, a mix of jazz and Gershwin-style energy. And then, after that piece wraps up, we're almost immediately dropped into the courtyard of the film, where we see one of Jimmy Stewart's neighbors, a struggling songwriter that he likes to call composer, trying to write a tune. He flips through radio stations, annoyed, distracted. He lands on commercials, big band sounds, and then slowly the noise becomes music, because throughout the film, this composer is building a song that eventually becomes known as Lisa, and it pops up everywhere, in fragments, in improvisations, in different styles. Sometimes it's barely noticeable. Sometimes it cuts through everything else, and it becomes the main focus. There's a moment where Grace Kelly's character hears it and hums along, and another even quieter moment where it drifts into the apartment of a lonely neighbor, a woman Jimmy Stewart has been watching. She hears the music, and for a moment it pulls her out of her despair, a melody that connects people across windows. And those are the only two cuts of original music from Rear Window, the opening title and Lisa, which is what we're going to listen to now. This is music of Franz Waxman from this classic Hitchcock film, Rear Window.

The only two original songs written for Rear Window by Franz Waxman. That was the opening title and Lisa. All the other musical moments are diegetic pieces. Music that drifts in through windows, the sound of the street, the sound of the radio. But sometimes those songs are just as mischievous as Hitchcock. There's a song that plays in the background while a detective tells Jimmy Stewart with definitive proof that his neighbor did not kill his lady. That song is called Lady Killer. The main theme, Lisa, which you just heard, never achieved any real recognition outside of the film, which is unfortunate. It's a beautiful melody. Lyrics were eventually added by Harold Rome, but it didn't seem to bring much attention to it. But I think it works brilliantly in that original orchestrated version. I get only two instances of original music in this film, which I think shows that Hitchcock understood something very early on, that silence can be louder than sound. But if you had to pick a sound, it would be good to pick something that eventually becomes a masterpiece. At least that's what people say about this next film. We can't talk about Hitchcock without talking about Bernard Herrmann. So we're headed to 1958's Vertigo, a film about obsession, about identity, about illusion. It's one of the greatest collaborations between a director and a composer. Bernard Herrmann and Hitchcock had worked together previously. In 1955's The Trouble with Harry, this is a soundtrack I love. We've covered it multiple times on the show. Yet again in 1956, The Man Who Knew Too Much. That same year with The Wrong Man, 1956. 1958 with Vertigo. 1959, North by Northwest. 1960, Psycho. 1964, Marnie. But of all of those films, many consider this soundtrack to be his magnum opus. This is a composer who had already made a name for himself in radio and film, including his work with Orson Welles on Citizen Kane. He's known for his unconventional orchestrations, his willingness to break the rules. Those spiraling strings in the opening titles, it's not just music, it's the feeling of falling, which makes a lot of sense as the plot follows a retired detective suffering from vertigo. He's played by Jimmy Stewart, who was hired to follow a woman, Kim Novak, who may be possessed, or maybe performing, or maybe it's something else entirely. Herman's score refuses to settle between the three. It circles, it repeats, it pulls you deeper. There's a famous song, it's called Signe d'Amour, where the music swells into something almost unbearable. Hitchcock really lets the music take over. During these love scenes, there's not a lot of dialogue, there's no explanation, just a lot of longing looks and romantic music. Now, I could wax poetic about the score and the film, but I do have to mention, I don't think this film is a perfect film, and I understand I may be in the minority. You see, in 1952, the British Film Institute's Sight and Sound magazine had the novel idea of asking film critics to name the greatest film of all time. They had so much fun with this contest that they decided to revive it once every decade, with over 1,600 participating critics, programmers, curators, academics, each submitting their top 10 ballot. 1941 Citizen Kane topped the list for five consecutive decades, from 1962 to 2002, when it was dethroned by Vertigo, not just that year, but again in 2012. A lot of people had thoughts on this, myself included, as even though I think Vertigo is a far more entertaining watch than Citizen Kane, a better film? The best film? Not for me. I think it all falls apart in the ending. This is a massive spoiler, so if you have never seen Vertigo and you don't want the ending ruined 68 years after its premiere, you might want to turn the volume down for like a whole minute. The ending of this movie makes me laugh every time I watch it. It's in the timing, really. It's too quick. Jimmy Stewart, manic with rage, forces Kim Novak to climb the stairs of a bell tower that a previous character has jumped off of. The tension is very high, with Jimmy forcing Kim to own up to her deceit and reliving the trauma of this previous death. Kim is panicking, trying to placate Jimmy, who is advancing on her, when a shadowy figure rises in the background, which startles Kim enough to make her fall backwards off the tower to her death. Turns out it's just a nun who is like, whoops, my bad, I thought I heard something. She does a quick sign of the cross and then turns to start ringing the mission bells.
There's no real reaction to seeing a person just fall to their death. She doesn't even run over to see if Jimmy or Kim are okay, which would be a natural response in the situation. But to be fair, this is like the second time in a week a woman has plummeted to her death from this exact tower. So maybe she thinks this is just business as usual at this point. At least that's how it's played. It doesn't help that there's a quick cut to Jimmy Stewart after this nun appears, who looks absolutely gutted, peering down from the tower, having now lost two ladies from the same exact spot. And all of this happens very, very fast, which I think makes it highly comedic. There's just something funny about how shocking it is. It actually reminds me of an episode of, okay, this might be the most bizarre comparison I've ever made on the show, but an episode of Cartoon Network's Adventure Time. It's an episode called Tree Trunks. One of my favorites from season one. Tree Trunks, an old lady elephant, decides to leave on a dangerous adventure to find the crystal gem apple. It's all she wants, what the whole episode is about, her getting to this dang apple. They finally get there, and once she bites the apple, there's a pause, and then she explodes, leaving Finn and Jake shocked. It's so quick and unexpected, it's hilarious, and it has the same timing to the ending of Vertigo. Comedy at its best. So no, I can't call a film the best film ever made when I truly think it does not stick the landing. Although Kim Novak does. These opinions may be egregious, as many people really love this movie, and I do love it. Midge is one of my favorite characters and performances from a Hitchcock film, but I can't forgive the timing of the ending. And if you're upset with me, I understand. To smooth it over, here is some very beautiful, very romantic music from Bernard Herrmann. This is Vertigo.

Music from what many consider to be Bernard Herrmann's magnum opus, that was 1958's Vertigo. And from Vertigo, where else can we go but to The Scream? Our last film for the show today is 1960's Psycho, a film that changed everything. The way films were marketed, the way audiences behaved, the way music was used in horror. Shot in black and white on a lower budget with a television crew, Hitchcock was breaking his own rules. And then he made one of the most iconic scenes in film history, that shower scene. 78 cameras, 45 seconds. And those violins, once again, Bernard Herrmann. This time, stripped down. Just a string orchestra, there's no warmth, just that stabbing, shrieking sound. His approach here is to limit the palette, so then you can intensify the effect. By restricting himself to just strings, he creates a sound world that is both unified but unnerving, perfectly matching the film's visuals. And Hitchcock famously had planned to play the shower scene without music, very similar to his choice to have no score for The Birds. Herrmann ignored him. He wrote the music anyways. He played it for Hitchcock, and Hitchcock changed his mind. Because suddenly the scene wasn't just violent, it's unbearable. Those violins don't stop. They don't just accompany the image. They are the violence.

the terrifying music of Psycho, that 1960 film by Alfred Hitchcock, and an unforgettable score by Bernard Herrmann, someone who is inevitably tied to the work of Hitchcock, even though they didn't work together for much longer after this film, which brings me to my last point as we close out this episode. I think the best way to understand Hitchcock is not just the movies that he made, but how complicated he really was. Because for all the control, all the precision, all the brilliance, there was also discomfort, especially when it comes to the way that he portrayed and treated women. Critics and scholars have been unpacking this for decades. One writer described Hitchcock's women as everything at once, the vamp, the victim, the manipulator, the mystery, but almost always punished in the end. Film theorist Laura Mulvey famously argued that Hitchcock's films place us in a very specific position, that of the male observer, watching, interpreting, controlling. Once you see it, it's hard to unsee, because again and again, his female characters follow a pattern. They're distant, controlled, idealized, and then at some point, humiliated or broken or both. And that tension between admiration and control is everywhere in his films, especially in one reoccurring character, the mother. It's very obvious in Psycho. In North by Northwest, Cary Grant is an innocent man ridiculed by his mother. In The Birds, Rod Taylor struggles to free himself from a clinging mother. The killer in the film Frenzy has a loathing of women but idolizes his mother. The villain Bruno in Strangers on a Train hates his father but has an incredibly close relationship with his mother. Claude Rains in Notorious has a conflicting relationship with his mother. It's always there. And that says something about the way Hitchcock understood relationships with his female actors but also with his composers. For all the brilliance of Hitchcock's choice of music, his most important musical partnership didn't last. Bernard Herrmann. Their work and friendship ended dramatically at Hitchcock's request. Because like so many of Hitchcock's relationships, it came down to control. So what you're left with is a director who is both exacting and elusive, controlling and yet fascinated by the loss of control, drawn to beauty but equally drawn to breaking it. That's Hitchcock. Not just the master of suspense, but a filmmaker who understood that the most unsettling thing isn't what's on the screen. It's what it reveals about us. And that's all I have to say for today. At least I think so. I'm Haley Taylor, and this has been the soundtrack of Big Happy Birthday to Alfred Hitchcock. And what a great exploration of his films and the music surrounding them. I hope it's inspired you to check out a film you haven't seen before. And if you do, tell me all about it. Until next time, thanks for listening. The soundtrack is produced at WRCJ in Detroit, Southeast Michigan and Southern Ontario's only all-music public radio station. More information about this program can be found by following WRCJ Haley Taylor on Instagram or online at wrcjfm.org.

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0: The West Michigan weather forecast calls for mostly clear skies tonight with lows around 60 degrees.
3: 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I'm Frank Dominguez. This week, Chilean conductor Maximiano Valdez conducts the Asturias Symphony Orchestra in Mendelssohn's famous violin concerto in E minor, with Portuguese-American violinist Elmar Oliveira as soloist. That's next time on Concierto.
0: 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The Retro Cocktail Hour is coming up next.

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And that chick in the corner, she's everybody's mourner. 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
1: That's the band called Nutty with Bohemian Blitz, a mashup of Ballroom Blitz by The Sweet and Bohemia After Dark by jazz bassist Oscar Pettiford, and opening this round of the Retro Cocktail Hour. It's where the music is always served shaken, not stirred. I'm Daryl Brogdon. This week, we continue the Retro Cocktail Hour's 30th anniversary celebration with a concert by Nutty at Liberty Hall in Lawrence, Kansas. Nutty is a band that plays classic rock all jazzed up. They call it Jet Setter Jazz, and in the hour ahead, you'll hear tunes by Van Halen, The Doors, and Paul Simon, mixed with classic jazz by Ellington, Dizzy Gillespie, and more. I guess I can't say let's get this party started, because it's already underway. Let's get back to Liberty Hall and Nutty on the Retro Cocktail Hour.

Thank you. Hiya, Lawrence. All right, be honest. We've been here a little while. I can call you Larry, right? All right. You having fun? You drunk yet? I didn't get a drink. I wasn't ready. I wasn't prepared. I didn't get my Glenlivet, and I don't know if they have it or not. But anything will do at this point. You know what I'm saying? All right, we're gonna do something fast. You know, I hope you don't mind if we take some classic rock, some classic jazz, grease them up a little bit, put them in the ring, let them duke it out a little. Yeah? Is that okay? We'll get them a room after. It's okay. It'll work out. All right, this is some Deep Purple with some Charlie. How many jazz people? I'm impressed. And rockers? Food fight. All right, so Charlie Mingus in Shades of Deep Purple.

I sure wish they'd turn up the heat in here. No Nutty Show is complete without a Paul Simon tune. Who did that? I love you. And no Paul Simon tune is complete without some Johnny Mandel. And you won't know it. Ha ha. This is where the hipster snapped their fingers. Watch this. Oh, look at that. Look at that.

she kissed me. And I realized she probably was right. There's gotta be, there ought to be, there's bound to be, there must be 50 ways to leave your lover. Mm-hmm. 50 ways to hit the road, Jack. Don't you look back no more. Thank you very much. So we do all kinds of songs. We do happy songs, sad songs, love songs, sex songs, lack of sex songs, drug songs, drunk songs, songs of adventure, songs of escape. Here's a love song.

0: There's a tune originated by The Doors, Love Her Madly, all jazzed up by Sonny Moon and Nutty, in concert here at Liberty Hall in Lawrence, Kansas. I'm Daryl Brogdon. 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

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On trombone, the illustrious Abdullah Ibrahim.

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We got to do all the things we got to do. All right. Anyway, reach out to us at nuttyjazz.com. I say again, Nutty Jazz. I'm killing you. I'm going to kill you. .com. And, you know, take a look. Get on our mailing list. Reach out. We really appreciate you being here. And we really appreciate Daryl Brogdon. First guy to ever play our music. That cat's pretty hip. All right, here we're gonna do this. A little Van Halen.

0: That is Nutty, closing out this set here at Liberty Hall in Lawrence, Kansas. Rumba with the Devil. The band takes Van Halen's Runnin' with the Devil and adds a Latin beat for a little spice. I'm Daryl Brogdon. This is the Retro Cocktail Hour. 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
2: Hey there, it's Bill McLaughlin. Recently, Andy Bade, a staff announcer at KUAT in Tucson, wrote in with a terrific idea. Hey, Bill, he said, what do you think about musical dynasties? And bang, a light went off in my head. The Bach family, the Scarlattis, the Mozarts, the Richard Rodgers family of Broadway. 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So join us for Musical Dynasties this week on Exploring Music.
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3: Welcome to Folk Alley, your weekly deep dive of the best in folk roots and Americana. I'm your host, Cindy House. Today, we honor the life and music of Glenn Hansard, who was tragically killed in a motorcycle accident on July 29th at the age of 56. Our deepest condolences to his wife, son, family, and friends. He was a once-in-a-lifetime songwriter and performer, and it is hard to put into words what a huge loss this is. He formed the Frames in 1990, started once with Mirketa Erglova, which won them an Oscar. They would form the Swell Season. He also had 5 solo albums, and we'll start with one from his final studio album from 2023. Here's Glenn Hansard.
4: Not

and keep a light on and come out of the shadows.

That's from Dervish's latest album, featuring modern songs by contemporary Irish songwriters with guest artists like Indigo Girls, Iron and Wine, and Glenn Hansard. That's his song originally from his 2019 album, This Wild Willing. Also, Marketa Erglova, now you know from her first solo record she released after the swell season Parted Ways. We're remembering beloved Irish musician Glenn Hansard, who died at the age of 56 on Folk Alley. Glenn's first band, The Frames, were a sight to see live. I have lost some of my hearing from seeing them absolutely destroy stages. Here's The Frames, Lay Me Down.

Glenn Hanser described that song as a friendly reminder for someone struggling to see the goodness and blessings in their life. One of my favorite Glenn Hanser songs. It's so perfect. That's Winning Streak from his 2015 album, Didn't He Ramble, from Glenn Hanser. We're remembering Glenn Hanser today, who was tragically killed in a motorcycle accident on July 29th. Coming up, we will check out The Swell Season and a song from Once. I'm Cindy Howes, and you're listening to Folk Alley.

Glenn Hansard and the Czech singer Markéta Irgalova started performing as a duo in 2006. They both starred in the film Once, which they played versions of themselves and recorded the soundtrack under their own names. The duo officially became The Swell Season in 2008 and released this album under the official band name the next year. As we remember Glenn Hansard, here's The Swell Season from their 2009 album Strict Joy. This is Low Rising.

Glenn Hansard and Marketa Irglova from the Once soundtrack. And Marketa says, I wrote this song when I was 16. It's my second most popular song after Falling Slowly and is never missed from a live concert set list. She actually re-recorded it in 2023. It's wild how different her voice sounds. We're honoring the music of Glenn Hansard on Folk Alley today. Next set features Glenn and his longtime close friend, Eddie Vedder, who famously reached out to Glenn with profound compassion following a severe tragedy at one of Hansard's live shows. The two would frequently collaborate, and Glenn became a big part of the Pearl Jam ecosystem. Glenn's on this cover of the Everly Brothers. It's Eddie Vedder on Folk Alley.

We're wrapping up a set of Eddie Vedder and Glenn Hansard, who were very, very close and frequently collaborating. We got two songs from a recent soundtrack to the movie Flag Day. Eddie Vedder and Glenn Hansard did most of the songs on that soundtrack, along with Cat Power and Olivia Vedder, who's Eddie's daughter. We're remembering Glenn Hansard today. Coming up, we will hear songs from the newest Swell Season album. I'm Cindy Howes, and this is Folk Alley.

The Swell Season, the duo of Glenn Hansard and Markéta Irglova, are best known for the huge 2007 film soundtrack musical Once. The Swell Season broke up and reunited nearly 16 years after they parted for their new album Forward that came out in 2025. The record reflects their maturity as musical equals, honoring their foundational past. Here's Factory Street Bells as we remember Glenn Hansard on Folk Alley.

It's the swell season from the album we waited almost 20 years to hear, and sadly, it'll be the final swell season release after the death of Glenn Hansard on July 29th. Glenn's funeral was held at St. Patrick's Cathedral in Dublin on Tuesday, August 4th. He also had a public wake where he laid in repose so people could pay their respects and say goodbye. His management issued this statement. In lieu of flowers or gifts, the family has asked that donations be made to Simon Community and Ukrainian Action, and those are linked on Glenn Hansard's social media and website. The song Falling Slowly from Once is where Glenn Hansard and Markéta Irglova made their mark on music history. It won the Oscar for Best Original Song in 2008, a song about hope. It's Glenn Hansard and Markéta Irglova.

From a live tribute to Mavis Staples, it's Glenn Hansard with People Get Ready from 2017. But Glenn had been performing that song for many years and recorded it with his band, The Frames. That does it for our tribute to Glenn Hansard, who tragically died on July 29th. This is an enormous loss for the music community, and he will be missed. The people's troubadour, tireless humanitarian, generosity of spirit. Glenn Hansard, dead at 56. 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
3: Welcome back to another hour of Folk Alley. I'm your host, Cindy House. Coming up this hour, we're going to be revisiting our favorites of 2026 as we are about halfway, a little bit more than halfway through the year. We'll hear the latest from some all-time faves, Milk Carton Kids, Punch Brothers, Allison Russell, a couple of new discoveries for this year like the Mott Vales and Nathan Evans Fox. We'll start with the wonderful new record from Della May, which leans away from their bluegrass roots into a more Americana vibe. This song, Magic Accident, reflects on how each of us is just one small piece of a vast, mysterious timeline, yet capable of profound connection. Here's Della May with Magic Accident.

Turek Desert Blues legends Tanarawen's new album wrapping up that set, reflecting a retreat back to the Sahara because political unrest in Mali prevented them from returning home safely. Right before that, we heard the Milk Carton Kids calling their latest album The One, where they finally figured out how to feel and sound like themselves with a broader sonic palette. That is the song Blue Water. Excellent release from Milk Carton Kids. We are checking out some of our new favorites halfway through 2026. The Mottvales was a brand new discovery for us. The Cincinnati-based folk duo. We will go with this song, Hellbent on Colorado.

New Hiss Golden Messenger, MC Taylor worked with Josh Kaufman on this new album, I'm People. They recorded it at a decommissioned church outside of Woodstock. And Mike says, I wanted the record to feel the way that upstate place feels, deep in the pocket, a place of poetry, earth and sky and mountains. The light that came through down the stained glass was a filter through which the music passed. Lovely. Listening to our favorites halfway through 2026. Coming up, we will pop over to Ireland. I'm Cindy Howes. This is Folk Alley.

We're marking the halfway point of 2026 by playing our best of where we are so far. I know we're more than halfway through, so lots of new music to consider. Couldn't get all of our favorites in, so listen to new music on our fresh cut stream, folkalley.com, or our app. We will get two 2026 albums up next from Ireland, starting with Dervish, the Great Irish Songbook Volume 2, featuring modern standards from Irish songwriters. It's a Ye Vagabond song sung by Sarah Jarosz from Dervish.

That's Ye Vagabonds from their latest album, All Tied Together. That record is a front runner for my favorites of 2026, a perfect album from Irish duo Ye Vagabonds. They are actually brothers. I cannot pronounce their names. I saw them at a showcase at the folk music conference Folk Alliance, and I asked them to pronounce it, and I still can't do it correctly. Brienne and Diarmid MacLon. We are listening to our favorites from 2026 now that we are halfway through. Folk Alley favorites, Ferris and Jason Romero, based in Horsefly, British Columbia, released a lovely album that reflects their life at this moment. Incidental touring, raising two kids, making banjos, and playing this music because they love it. The new album, These Are the Days That Turn Into Years, it's Ferris and Jason Romero.

I have been spinning that one a lot. A compilation produced by Lizzie No, created in response to America 250 and highlighting marginalized voices. The compilation Outlaws Almanac finds roots in slave rebellion, protest songs, and traditional tunes. That was Lizzie No, The One I Love and The Freedom Road from Outlaws Almanac. Also new from Punch Brothers, their first all-instrumental album. Coming up, she made her Broadway debut in 2024. I'm Cindy Howes, and this is Folk Alley.

Alison Russell starred as Persephone in the hit Broadway musical Hadestown, taking on the iconic role in two separate limited engagements in 2024 and 25. Never one to rest on her laurels, she's released her third solo record this year. We'll hear No Springtime, featuring Joy Aladokun and Julie Williams, as we're checking out our favorites from 2026, now that we are a little over halfway through the year. This is Alison Russell.

0: I have been hearing about Nathan Evans Fox for a while now from our friend Lizzie No, who actually co-hosted a podcast with Nathan, Yolidarity Social Club. Nathan grew up in North Carolina, lives in Nashville these days, and released Heirloom this year. It's a very spiritual and emotional listen. You might like it if you're into Tyler Childers. Also, Iron and Wine, great new record, Hen's Teeth this year. That song features I'm With Her, who also released an awesome live record this year. We can't fit in all our favorites today, so if you're looking for all of Folk Alley's favorites from 2026, you can find the Fresh Cut stream at folkalley.com or our app. Couple more to go, and I got to get this Monrovia album in there. This is from his debut album. Here's Whose Face Am I from Monrovia.
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I'm Cindy Howes. This is Folk Alley.

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3: Good evening. 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I'm Judy Wagley. 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